0: That's T-Shirt by Quaker Parents. It's from an album that came out back in 2011 called Tap Turns Off. Penny Stevens is picking all our tunes today. She's my co-host this weekend. Your next pick is by another Nova Scotian band. They're called Cousins. They're a duo, guitarist Aaron Mangle and drummer Lee Doty. But I understand motherhood really looked up to them when you were starting out. Why is that?
1: Yeah, and like still do. When we started playing in 2010, I would have been, 18? Something like that, maybe 19. So we very much felt like we were the babies, and being in New Brunswick, where the scene was really happening in Nova Scotia at the time. So we were playing in Halifax a lot, but we were very much not a Halifax band. So sometimes it kind of felt like we were on the outside, and what we were doing was a little bit freaky, like somehow freakier back then than now. So yeah, it didn't always feel like we sort of fit in or made sense. But Cousins, yeah, they were also very bizarre. They were two-piece doing this like sort of straight ahead rock, but with this tone and with Aaron's voice, it was so unique. And so we really looked up to those two for a long time. And, you know, I always felt like they were too cool. Like I couldn't even talk to them. I was too scared to talk to them. And it was only really recently, I think it was last summer at Sappy Fest, Motherhood was playing on the main stage and Cousins were up after us. And so we were in the backstage area. And one of them was like, oh, I have to go on stage, but I have such bad heartburn. And they were like, does anyone have a Tums? And Bryden and I were like, yes, we can get you a Tums. And Bryden pulled some Tums out of his book bag. And we were like, here you go. And Lee was like, oh, you really saved us. You saved our set. And I was like, I can't believe it, finally. And so, you know, I think after looking up to them for so long, and you know, we have been sort of friendly, but that was sort of the moment where I was like, you know, you're not so different, you and I think we're going to get along just fine.
0: How rock and roll is that? Bonding over antacids.
1: So, I mean, it's got to happen. If you have antacid or acid reflux and you're trying to play some rock and roll music, that's a dangerous game. So just glad we could help.

0: from an album with a great name, The Palm at the End of the Mind. That's Cousins with Jewels. Let's go to Charlottetown PEI for your next pick, Penny. This is a fairly new band. They did release an EP back in 2023. They've got a full-length album on the way. It comes out this week, actually, this coming week. Why did you pick the band Gizmo?
1: Yeah, so Gizmo, like you said, they're a new band. They're sort of up and coming. They've been playing a lot. And, you know, I'm transitioning to being an elder in the scene, but I still like to go out and see as many new bands as I can. And you know, a lot of my friends that are in that younger scene are always talking about Gizmo. So, yeah, I checked out their album and what has been released so far, and it blew me away. I mean, PEI sort of has this long-standing reputation as, like, pop rock geniuses, like Paper Lions, North Lakes, Absolute Losers, Gizmo, like the boys on the island. I don't know, there must be something in that dirt that they know how to make really catchy, just like perfect pop rock. So Gizmo is still representative of that pop rock sort of era, but they're doing something a little bit more edgy, a little more unique. One of the members, Dan, also plays in Absolute Losers, who Motherhood and Penny in the Pits have played with the Losers a bunch of times now. So I figured, let's give Gizmo a shot. But yeah, I really like this song.
0: It's called Celestial. Here's Gizmo. Penny Stevens picking it on the East Coast Music Hour.

0: That's Gizmo with Celestial. It's one of the first singles from their upcoming debut album, All Your Worships, which is being released this week. That song was picked by my co-host today, Penny Stevens. And Penny, next on your list is Keith Hallett, a solo artist, but he also plays with you in the band Sam Salmon and the Graham and Ann Bandits. How would you describe Keith Hallett to those who haven't heard him before?
1: He makes like very dark, doomy blues music. So it's like old sort of Delta blues from the early 1900s, but with a very modern spin. So he records everything himself in his home studio that's fully analog. And most of the gear is from around that era. But what he is talking about and the way that he sort of builds his songs and stuff, it's very unique. And I definitely look up to him a lot.
0: Yeah, for those that don't know, when you say all analog, that means computers be darned. We're on tape, like they did back in the day. How did you end up getting hooked up with Keith?
1: So Keith, when he was like a teenager, was touring around on the blues circuit. Like he's sort of a blues prodigy. So he's been touring for years and years and years, and based in Fredericton. So we were always kind of aware of him, but he was sort of like a harvest jazz and blues darling. And for us making like experimental art rock, there wasn't necessarily a natural connection between the harvest scene and what we were up to. At some point, Motherhood's guitarist Bryden saw Keith play and was like, oh man, like he lived up to the hype. So at the time, Motherhood was running a music festival called the Shifty Bits Circus. And so we invited Keith to come and play our festival. When Bryden was ready to make Sam Salmon sort of come back to life a couple years ago, he was like, I want Keith to play guitar. And so Keith joined. I don't think he's ever really been in a band that wasn't his own music before. So it's been
0: interesting.
1: Yeah, it's been a really fun collaboration. It's really exciting for both of us, I think. Yeah. Seems like it. I hope he's having fun.
0: It's a very different band. We've heard Motherhood already. We started the show with Motherhood today. But that sound is not indicative of what we're about to hear on Sam Salmon and the Graham and Ann Bandits. How would you explain the music that Sam Salmon is putting out?
1: So that project has been around for a long time, since maybe 2015 or so. But we kind of set it aside for a number of years. And it was only like 2 years ago where Bryden came to us and he was like, I think I want to do Sam Salmon again. And we were like, wait, what? Okay. So we dug through, like he was digging through the laptop to find the old demos and digging up these songs and being like, yeah, can we still play this? I don't know. The focus of Sam Salmon is very much like authenticity and simplicity. Motherhood can be like so jarring and sort of chaotic, and there's a lot happening, a lot of twists and turns, and it's been a really fun project to just like relax and let the song be the song. So it's really fun.
0: Well, let's go back to back with these ones. We're going to hear Keith from his most recent album, Mesmerize Me. We're about to play Hands in My Pocket. And then after that, we'll go straight into Sam Salmon and the Graham and Ann Bandits with a tune called No One Likes Losing.

0: That was Sam Salmon and the Grand Manan Bandits with No One Likes Losing. Before that, we heard Sam Salmon member Keith Hallett on a solo track called Hands in My Pocket. Penny Stevens from the Sam Salmon Band, among others, is my co-host today. And Penny, your next pick, a PEI band, well known for their live performances. They're called The Burning Hell. Now, The Burning Hell are a duo, Ariel Sharat and Matthias Kalm. They have quite a cult following, and they're so hard to describe. I've been trying to describe them for 2 years at least, and really all it comes down to is me saying, man, I love this band. How would you describe The Burning Hell?
1: Yep. I mean, similarly. Yeah. Their live show is especially endearing. They're so silly and they don't take themselves too seriously or the world. But they have a really interesting way of songwriting. They're both like very verbose. They have a lot of lyrics and a lot of things to say per song, both Ariel and Matthias. But yeah, I think they're still based on PEI, but I don't know. They've been in Newfoundland. They've been all over the place. Anyway, I think The Burning Hell, you know, they're very of this world, but I think they're also very maritimey. The song that I chose by them, it features Shuck and Jimmy, who is a longtime celebrity crush of mine. I think he's awesome and always have. So they put this album out, and it's all sort of like service industry based. A lot of the songs are just about having to work jobs and not wanting to work jobs. And I think pretty much any artist can attest to the fact that sometimes you're a full-time musician and you're also a full-time bartender, for example, which is what I did for years and years. And sometimes, you know, you're just doing dishes all night and then the next night you're on stage in front of 1,000 people. And it's like the duality of that experience is sometimes really hard on the head, honestly. Anyway, so this song is a lot about, just that job.

0: That Job by The Burning Hell, teaming up with Shotgun Jimmy. It's off of a 2024 collaborative EP they put out together called Hardly Working. We have Les Hôtesses de l'Air next. Love this band, Penny. A renowned francophone psychedelic rock band out of New Brunswick. I saw them for the first time at the ECMAs over 10 years ago. Blew me away. They're so loud. They're so fun. But I think your band Motherhood first saw them at the ECMAs as well. Do you remember when you first got to see Les Hôtesses de l'Air?
1: Yes, I absolutely do. Well, in fact, we didn't see them perform. They saw us perform, but we saw them in the audience for sure. We were like, who are these people? So yeah, it would have been at least 10 years ago at, it was Motherhood's first time to the ECMAs, and it was on PEI in Charlottetown. Mm-hmm. And yeah, so we didn't have a lot of experience at that time, and we were playing a showcase, and a couple songs in, we just see like at the back of the room, these like huge, gregarious, five-ish of them, like, just muscling their way through the audience. And they just, like, stumbled up to the very front of the stage, and they were, like, watching us, and we were watching them. And they were, like, blown away by what we were doing. I don't know if it was how great our set was, or maybe the mushrooms helped a little bit, but they were standing right up front, just, like, rocking out. And we were like, okay. So that was the first night we met them. You know, over the years, I've been to two of their weddings so far. We've played lots of shows with them. Anyway, yes, we have had a great time being friends with Les Hôtesses over the years. And they're definitely some of the best musicians in the province, easily. They're making the weirdest music. And, you know, I think coming for me, that says a lot.
0: And just the coolest live show, too. I'm jealous. I want to be Serge's friend. I'll say it. I'll say it.
1: I'll introduce you. He loves making a friend.
0: One of these days. You picked Super Chiac Baby by Les Hôtesses de l'Air. Why this song?
1: So this song, you know, if you don't live in New Brunswick, then maybe you're not as familiar with Chiac as we are here. So Chiac is like a very specific dialect of French that's spoken only in the south, like east, I guess, the southeast of New Brunswick. And it's sort of, it's not Fringlish, but it is like they use a lot of English words, but they're conjugated in a French way. So it's a very bizarre and fun language. And it really helps if you're an Anglophone speaking to someone, if they're speaking Chiac, there's enough English in there that you can usually communicate. Anyway, so this song is sort of about the political and sociological separation of the French and English speakers in the province and how ridiculous that is. And so, yeah, it sort of talks about getting the two sides together and making a super Chiac baby.

0: Les Hôtesses de l'Air with Super Chiac Baby from an album they put out back in 2015 with a great title, Touche-moi pas là. It was picked by my co-host Penny Stevens today. Penny, next up, you've got Jane Blanchard, which again, I have to admit, here's another name that I don't know. Tell us about Jane.
1: Well, you might not have heard of her because she currently lives in Scotland. She is a dual EU citizen. Her family's from the UK, but she grew up in Fredericton. And Jane is a very talented musician. She kind of came up playing in a lot of the like indie pop rock bands from Fredericton. Margo, which is like a real deep cut. And then David in the Dark, which sort of eventually morphed into Marion, I guess. It's a lot of similar members. Jane also runs Flourish Festival alongside myself and our friend Katie, which is like an interdisciplinary arts festival that happens in Fredericton. So Jane still maintains a really strong connection to the community, even though she lives in the UK. She comes home several times a year and runs this community festival. And she probably knows more New Brunswick local bands than I do, honestly. She does a really good job of keeping up. So this album that we're going to hear a song from, she recorded that in Memram Cook with Mike Trask, who also records all of Motherhood's music, and the Sam Salmon record, and any of the, like, I don't know, okay, maybe this is biased, but like the coolest records that come out of New Brunswick, usually Mike Trask has touched in some way or another. So I think this was the first time Jane had really recorded, but I think, you know, working with Trask and then Stefan Westner was on drums, who's also an old friend of all of ours. Yeah, they made some magic. I really like this song.
0: Yeah, the album's called Still Again, and we're going to hear the title track, Jane Blanchard with Still Again.

0: That is Still Again by Jane Blanchard. It's the title track off her 2020 EP. We are nearing the end of this hour with Penny Stevens from the band Motherhood, from the band Sam Salmon and the Graminan Bandits, from the band Penny in the Pits. Penny is my co-host today. You offered me a wacky hour. You came through with wacky hour. I'm really enjoying your picks. Well done. I'm enjoying it. We're going to keep the party going with Nova Scotia's Century Egg next. Now, Century Egg, a multicultural experimental pop band from Halifax. They sang in both Mandarin and English. No longer with us, unfortunately. Well, at least not under that name. All the musicians, all the members of the band are still active in other projects. Like Meg Yoshida, the drummer from Century Egg, is now the drummer in Penny in the Pits. What stood out to you about Meg when you first saw her drumming?
1: Oh, man. Meg is so cool. She's just, and everyone that meets her, they all say that to me after. They're like, whoa, your drummer's so cool. I'm like, I know. I don't know how I got so lucky.
0: It was so funny because when I saw you guys at Area 506, I found myself staring at Meg in the background,
1: right?
0: On stage. It's like, she's one cool cucumber up there.
1: She is, and she keeps a very, like, stone-faced composure, and she kind of just, like, looks off to the side and does her own thing. And I asked her why, and she says she has, like, very bad stage fright. So she's like, I can't look at the audience at all. Otherwise, I can't play. I was like, whoa. But yeah, she's sort of like an OG of the Halifax scene. I feel like I've been talking about the OG Halifax scene of the early aughts for so long, but she played in a lot of bands that we really liked back in the day. Bad Vibrations was one. They were very underground, but Meg was the drummer in that band, and she was always just sort of associated with the cool stuff. So we saw her play way back in the day, but then we did a few shows with Century Egg. It would have been like probably pre-pandemic, maybe 2019 or I don't know. Anyway, she was playing, with Century Egg at the time. And again, like, she reads as like so cool, like untouchable. Yeah. But then we got to know Century Egg and we were like, oh, you guys are all actually huge nerds, which is great because Motherhood, we're not a cool band either. We're not a party rock and roll band. We like to just kind of hang out and we'll have a couple drinks every once in a while, but mostly we're watching The Simpsons in the hotel.
0: Little Piece of Hair by Century Egg is next. Little piece of hair.

0: That is Century Egg, Little Piece of Hair. It was the title track from their 2021 release, Century Egg. No longer with us, Meg Yoshida, the drummer for Century Egg, ended up in Penny in the Pits. That's where we're headed now. Penny Stevens has been my co-host today. Loved all the picks. We got to go out on one of your songs because I really like the new album quite a bit.
1: Thank you.
0: Tell us about Head Crusher.
1: Oh, Head Crusher. Okay, so
0: Head Crusher.
1: Head Crusher is a fun one because it's simple, and you know, I spent a lot of my 20s trying to write complicated music. You know, trying to be like, oh, you couldn't possibly understand what I'm doing, and you know, really digging in and sort of finding the boundaries of what can still be rock and roll music, and that's really fun. But it's also it can be difficult on the listener. Like sometimes people just want to rock out and they don't want to have to think too hard about it. So with Penny in the Pits, that was sort of one of my main motivations, was I wanted to make music that felt good, that I could still feel proud of, and that was able to represent, you know, my aesthetic and who I am and what I want to say, but in a way that's like approachable and fun first and foremost.
0: Did I catch a CBC reference in the lyrics?
1: Oh, yeah. Yeah. So the song is called Head Crusher, based on the Kids in the Hall, I Crush Your Head, that skit. I'm a huge CBC head and like definitely watched a lot of Kids in the Hall throughout the years, and that, I mean, I know everyone loves it, but like, I love that. It's so funny. Every time I watch it, I still laugh so hard. So yeah, there's a line at the end of the song, strip for parts and crush you like the heads on CBC. And so that's where the title of the song comes from. But yeah, it's also Kids in the Hall.
0: And your band's called Penny in the Pits. So I'm expecting in the future a song with You've Got My Pen. You've got my pen. Come on, there's a Kids in the Hall one waiting for you.
1: Oh, wow. Okay. All right, I got to get to work. I actually got to go. I got to write that song right now.
0: Penny, it has been wonderful having you here. Thank you so much for co-hosting the show and great picks. Best of luck.
1: It was so fun. Thank you.
0: Penny Stevens from Motherhood, Sam Salmon and the Gram and Am Bandits, and Penny in the Pits. We're going to end on that song, Head Crusher. I'm Bill Roach, the host of the East Coast Music Hour. Aaron Costello produces the show. Roxanne Potvin is our associate producer. Lovely to see you this weekend. We'll see you for an all-new episode next weekend on CBC Radio 1 and CBC Music and the CBC Listen app.

Hey, I'm Rohit Joseph, and this is Vibin'. Now, there's something really beautiful about a band's origin story. Usually, it involves like a kind of platonic meet-cute, a coming together of different people with the same musical vision. That's certainly the case with John Allen and Evan Cam, who are the core members of the Squamish band Surf Hat. Evan is from Ontario, John from Newfoundland. Somehow, they ended up meeting in Whistler, learning to hone their craft, playing at the ski town's pubs. Now, several years later, they find themselves on the cusp of a North American tour, playing gigs from coast to coast, some in places they never imagined they even had fans. You'll find out how they created this unique brand of what they call cold water psych. This is Surf Hat with their hit song, Bowling Alley Thug.

0: Surf Hat with Bowling Alley Thugs. Surf Hat are a band from Squamish, and they're actually one of the first bands we played on Vibin'. John and Evan, great to have you both on Vibin'.
1: Woo!
2: Yeah.
1: Thanks, buddy.
2: Nice to be here.
0: When did you guys meet? Was it over this love of surfing?
2: Oh, that's a good one. We met through Craigslist, actually. Evan was playing in a band in Whistler, and I had just moved from the East Coast, and I was kind of just looking at the Craigslist musicians for hire or in town because I was looking to start playing with some people out there. Yeah, I think I was in a period where I was anti-social media at the time, so I had no Facebook or Instagram, and I was trying to meet people, and Craigslist was kind of my spot, and there happened to be one ad in Whistler for musicians, and it was Evan looking to hire a bass player for his other band. So I responded, and I think we played a gig together maybe 2 days later.
0: Wow.
1: Yeah, those were crazy times. Mm-hmm. Whistler cover gig in the Whistler pubs. Mm-hmm. after it was like après style, like after snowboarding hours, and it was always like really crazy. We used to do those so much and play such long sets, like 3, 4, 5 hours a night. And it's kind of like the best training ground a band can get. It's like, here's 65 songs to 300 of the drunkest people in the world with no stage, no barrier, and every sonic failure that can happen. It's like the boot camp of bands. It's kind of like what makes you tight.
0: So this is pre-Surf Hat, like the Whistler.
1: This is pre-Surf Hat, yeah.
0: Okay,
1: yeah, this was
0: okay. Just so you weren't surfing yet, you were skiing. Snowboarding, maybe.
1: Mm-hmm. Yeah.
0: That's interesting. Y'all really into the outdoor sports. But this is a training ground of sorts. Can you describe that scene? Because I think a lot of us aren't really familiar with like the Whistler music scene. And you were just saying how it maybe gives you some experience that you might not otherwise have.
1: It's cool because it's such an international party scene, and it really exposes to a lot of like Australian music. And just kind of like what people are listening to all around the world in terms of like young up and coming stuff. And we'd learn that instead of like your classic AC/DC covers and Pink Floyd. We'd learn like what's hot and just came out like all over the world. And so that's kind of where I guess like, the sound kind of developed is just all these different countries because Whistler's so international and it's like barely any Canadians.
0: All right. And then Squamish, though, becomes a big part of your story. And I've heard that there's a particular place in Squamish that figures into your story. Can you tell me a bit about The Shed?
2: Ooh. Oh, nice.
1: The Shed. Good drop.
2: Yeah, good. Wasn't expecting that. So I found a little studio space. It was like a creative house, essentially, where there was pottery in the middle room, woodworking in the back, and then we had our little music nook on the side. It's right next to a river, the Mamquim River. So in the summer, we could go out and just jump in the river, come back, make music, dripping wet. The salmon run there in the fall. It's just a super beautiful place, and we're not there anymore. Unfortunately, they had to do renos, but all of our albums, I think we wrote all the songs there, and now we're kind of in a new space.
1: Yeah. It was rustic.
2: Super rustic.
1: When I've stood up from the drums, I've stepped and had my foot go through the floor, like right to the ground. The mice would get into our merch and bite little mice holes in some shirts, mm-hmm. which sucked.
2: Yeah, we had to get like a box of shirts.
1: Yeah, and it was like mouse ridden, flea infested, the holes in the floors, freezing cold in the winters, boiling mm-hmm. hot in the summers. But it was like right by the river. Yeah, you could swim. It was super creative. It was beautiful and challenging.
2: It was our space, you know. We could play at any time of night. And in Squamish, that's really rare because it's getting pretty dense and rent is really high. So it was such a gem to find that place. And that's kind

0: kind of just where we grew into our own sound and wrote, yeah, three full albums there.
1: Yeah.
0: Yeah.
1: I close my eyes, I can still smell it. Yeah, we're not really city guys, kind of out of our element in big cities.
2: But here you are, you're about to go on a tour of many cities.
1: Yeah.
2: And you're going to be playing songs like this next one, The Gutter. Evan, John, whoever wants to take this, can you tell us a bit about The Gutter?
0: Yeah, this song I was definitely the most excited about from the whole album. I feel like it just kind of captured thematically what we wanted to address with the album. And then sonically, it was a new kind of direction. And I thought, you know, the lyrics were good, the music was good, and I'm still really happy about this song.
2: From Squamish, this is Surf Hat with The Gutter.

0: at Surf Hat with the Gutter. And the boys of Surf Hat are with me now, Evan and John. Can you tell me a bit about the real talk of what it's like to keep a band together?
1: That's a good one. It is very difficult because, you know, you have a job, probably. You have, Evan and I both just got married, so we're trying to...
0: Congratulations, by the way.
1: Thank you very much.
2: Thank you.
1: Yeah, we're trying to live our normal lives and have family and friends. And I love it, though. I mean, there's a love underneath it all. And that's why Evan and I have found each other. And at this age, it's hard to find people that care about making art, especially art with someone else. Yeah, I'm just really happy that we're still able to do it at the level we're doing it, and people are still coming out and seeing us play.
2: It's such a cycle of going on a massive tour, being like, oh man, I miss home so much, getting home, spending much time home, being like, oh, I miss writing so much, and then writing a bunch of stuff and being like, well, now I guess we got to tour it, and then going on a big tour and being excited, and then being like, oh, I miss, you know what I mean? It's like

0: everything is like ups and downs. Like touring is so hard, but also so fun. It's been a crazy few years, and like that's the thing. That's a consequence of writing. It's like the main goal is to write, because it's the best thing, and we love it, and it's so creative. And then it's like, oh damn it, we made an album, and now we got to do all the hard things about making an album, and now we got to play live. It's like the actions have consequences.
1: You've got a bunch of tour dates coming up in the USA. Is it challenging, or is it maybe easier than we think?
0: On it, man, going to the US is awesome right now, and everybody's super nice and honestly almost overly nice, you know, especially in like the big cities you play and stuff. Like we were just in Seattle for a couple nights back to back shows, and everybody was like way nicer than they normally are because they know it's like no one's talking about potash tariffs when you're at the bar.
2: Yeah, you know, we only really engage with the people that come to our shows, and they're generally nice, really nice people, and
0: yeah,
2: we've had really good experiences down there.
1: I'm curious, where are some places that you did not expect to reach that you're like, we have fans here? We're going to end up touring over there?
0: Yeah.
2: That's
0: everywhere outside of Squamish.
2: Honestly. Yeah.
0: It's crazy.
2: It started.
1: But really, you know what I mean? Like somewhere that's like so unexpected that you would have never imagined in your dreams.
0: Well, we're starting to branch into kind of more southern U.S. territory, which is mind-blowing to me. Like, our like rally show in North Carolina is selling really well. And it's like, who in North Carolina would listen to a Canadian band called Surf Hat? And like, none of this adds up. Uh-huh. So it's kind of constantly like that.
2: I've had two really strange moments where it's a bit of imposter syndrome. The first one was our first show in the States was Tuesday night Chicago. In Chicago. And I had never been to Chicago and I don't really know much about it. And sure enough, the show was sold out, and we saw the marquee with sold out through it. I was looking at it, and my face was on there. I was like, this can't be right. I'm in Chicago, deep dish pizza. This, and they're here to see Surf Hat. That doesn't make sense.
1: They've got deep dish pizza. Why would they go for Surf Hat?
2: Yeah. The other time was in Melbourne, Australia, when we went to Oz earlier this year. And tickets weren't selling really well, and we were kind of thinking of canceling. But then once we got down there, sure enough, the day before our first show of the tour, it sold out, and everybody was there singing along to our songs, and it was just kind of mind-boggling in February to be wearing shorts and playing our songs on the other side of the world. It was bizarre.
1: That's so cool. So just to be clear, y'all are full independent now? You're going your own way?
2: It's just
0: 100%.
1: Wow.
0: We've had lots of talks and talked to a lot of friends that are on labels and stuff, and it just never felt right. So everything we put out is just 100%. John and I, every record that gets mailed is just me doing it from my bedroom. You know, we don't want to really change up because the modern world is like, it's so easy to get in front of people's phones or their faces, or at least we find. I don't know. Maybe we're missing some huge thing too, but it just feels right to be your own boss these days.
1: Oh, that's beautiful. Well, I mean, I think hearing that, you know, some rockers from Squamish can make it happen might be inspiring to some of our other BC artists out there. Thank you both again. It's such a pleasure getting to chat with you.
0: Thank you, man.
2: Thank you so much.
1: This is Surf Hat with Diane.

those crickets, the sounds of the forest right there. That's the Squamish band Surf Hat, who do love the outdoors. And they did a different version of their song, Diane, a more acoustic treatment. Surf Hat, by the way, are starting their fall tour in Ottawa this Wednesday. They'll be making stops in Montreal, Toronto on Thursday and Friday. And then they'll be playing gigs across the country, winding their way back to BC in November. You're listening to Vibin' on CBC Radio 1 and CBC Music. I'm Rohith Joseph. Well, Alabama Shakes has a new track out. In fact, they have a whole new album that marks their first new music since reuniting as a band after 11 years. And that includes the return of vocalist Brittany Howard to the fold. This is Alabama Shakes and How Love's Supposed to Go.

Alabama Shakes, How Love's Supposed to Go. All right, this next Bedouin Sound Clash track might just be one of my favorite tracks that came out of BC this summer. And with the remix by J Vibe, somehow the song got even a little bit better. Have a listen.

Boom. That was my best air horn impression. I do love a track that ends with air horns. That was Bedouin Sound Clash, Collie Buds, Bang-a-Lang, the J-Vibe version. All right, next up, we got one of our regulars here on Vibin', Whistler artist Zeta. Her latest track is about how getting away can just be that ultimate form of freedom, especially if you're getting away with a best friend or a life partner. The song blends modern pop with some of the sound of Zeta's Ethiopian heritage. Here's Zeta singing, "They'll Never Find Us."

from Whistler. That's Zeta with They'll Never Find Us. I'm Rohith Joseph, and you're vibing with me on CBC Radio 1 and CBC Music. Now, friend of the show, Mikey Jose, he recently told me about this great singer-songwriter based in Vancouver. Her name, Michaela Slinger. Lately, she's been collaborating with David Vertesi of Hey Ocean. Here she is with her latest. This is Dreaming.

Vancouver's Michaela Slinger and her song, Dreaming. Okay, so a big thing is happening here in Victoria next week. It's Breakout West and the Western Canadian Music Awards. Emerging artists from the Western provinces are gathering to showcase their talents, network with industry folk, and expand their audiences. Bo Nectar is one of the BC acts playing a live show at Breakout West. We first brought you Bo Nectar's sound a few weeks back with their summer banger, Artichoke. Here's another song with a bit of a herbaceous theme. This is Dandelion.

Beau Nectar with Dandelion. You can catch Beau Nectar at Breakout West on October 2nd at the Coda and October 3rd at the Mint. Postmodern Connection is an indie band out of Vancouver. They've been putting out some new tracks lately, making me think they've got some sort of album in the works. Here's their latest. It's a beautiful one. It's called Sunset of My Youth.

groovy tune there by Raven Lane and Dochi. That one was called Baby Girl. Before that, you heard Vancouver's Postmodern Connection with Sunset of My Youth. All right, here on Vibin, we like to bring you the latest and greatest from BC artists. And it's a special pleasure when those BC music makers are pairing up with global superstars. That's the case for Surrey producer Intense, who produced this latest romantic track for Punjabi pop star Diljit Dosanjh. This is Fizawan, The Wind.

Diljit Dosanjh and Surrey producer Intense with Tazawan. Well, here's a new one from Vancouver's Sunreal. This is Quicksand.

That's Sunreal from Vancouver with Quicksand. All right, it's just about time to wrap up the show, but we've got time for one more tune. This one's from one of our favorite DJs, Jada G. There have been signals that a new album may be coming soon, including this new September single drop. Here is Jada G and Forever Now.

out of Grand Forks, BC, and living in a whole bunch of different places. That's international electronic star Jada G with Forever Now. And that's a wrap on this episode of Vibin'. Thanks again to Squamish band Surf Hat for joining us. Michael Juck is the producer of Vibin'. I'm Rohith Joseph. Thank you all so much for listening. Till next time.

0: Hey there, it's that time once again. Welcome to another Key of A on CBC Radio 1, CBC Music, and Sirius XM Channel 169. I'm your host, Tariq Robinson. Some energizing hip-hop will rev things up this week. Here's Bijan, Jungle.
1: Yeah, yeah, yeah, yeah.

Whew. A blazing beat by Toronto's Junior T. Love the horns and the energy, and the MC killing those rhymes, Calgary's B-John. And there's an equally impressive music video capturing South Asian influences to portray the song's message of celebrating identity. B-John took home Music Video of the Year at last weekend's YYC Music Awards, the culmination of all the awards handed out on that night. This is your All Alberta Music Show on CBC Radio 1, CBC Music, and SiriusXM 169. It's Key of A time, everyone. I'm your guide, Tariq Robinson. Alberta hip-hop is definitely having a moment right now. Another award show coming later this month, the Western Canadian Music Awards, has 4 out of 5 nominees for Rap or Hip-Hop Artist of the Year hailing from our province, including B-John, 2026 Edmonton Music Prize winner Arden, plus Edmonton's Junior Rhodes and Moraine. We'll dive a bit deeper into some of the movers and shakers later in the program, including a chat with James Noble about his debut album, God's Work. But for now, let's get back into highlighting more winners at the YYCMA's last weekend. Dempsey Bolton is an in-demand producer and also kills it with his solo pop tunes. He's definitely not afraid to think outside the box for some truly unique bangers. He took home Pop Artist of the Year at the YYCMA's, and here's one from his latest album, In the Presence of Giants. Check out Orange Mist.

was Zenon, who took home R&B Soul Recording of the Year and Single of the Year for that last one, FWL or Fool With Love. Another talented Calgary artist took home a couple of trophies last weekend at the YYCMAs, up-and-coming Americana folk and country singer-songwriter Erica May. Erica walked away with both the Prophets of Music Emerging Artist Award and also Folk Recording of the Year for this next single, Nobody's Fool.

winding up a set of just some of the many winners at last weekend's YYC Music Awards, Misha and the Spanx and Smiling from their brand new EP, Visions. The duo of Misha Louie and Sean Hamilton took home Rock Recording of the Year. And before, Group of the Year winners, Jade Elephant with their latest single, Who Would Have Known?

0: The set began with Erika May and Nobody's Fool. Erika won the Prophets of Music Emerging Artist Award and Folk Recording of the Year at the YYCMAs. This is Key of A, exploring the diverse Alberta music scene every week on CBC Radio 1, CBC Music, and Sirius XM Channel 169. I'm Tariq Robinson. Well, we couldn't fit in every single winner at the YYCMAs in this recap to start our show this week, so make sure to check out YYCMusicAwards.com to see them all. But let's hear one more. The striking sound of Fort McMurray-raised and Calgary-based lyricist Halfcut, along with producer Cole the God, received Rap Hip Hop Artist of the Year for their project The Relentless 2. From it, this is Final Showdown.
1: Yeah. Look.

0: Edmonton's Deuce Fantastic with some hard-hitting, meaningful rhymes there on his tune, Blessings Coming In, from his latest project, Billion Dollar Dreams, The Past, Volume 3. As I mentioned at the top of the show, Alberta hip-hop is really coming into its own. The caliber of music is hitting higher levels, and the nation is starting to take notice. One artist who might seem new has actually been putting in work for years, honing his craft to make sure each song hits in terms of the message, the vocal delivery, and production, is Calgary-based Ghanaian-Canadian MC James Noble. He makes hip-hop to heal your soul, and his debut record, God's Work, is evidence that patience pays off. Before we jump into my chat with James, let's check out his tune, Focus.
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0: James Noble, my friend, welcome to Key of A.
1: Thanks for having me, bro.
0: So I want to start off with you telling me about the moment hip-hop took a hold of you. Like, who were the first MCs that made your head spin?
1: That's a great question. I remember being around 12 years old.

0: mom and I went to this department store, and it was, I mean, this is like early 90s, so tapes were still a thing. And there was this tape bin, and I think it was called like Rap Tracks with X's, three X's, Rap Tracks 6.
1: Nice.
0: And for some reason, she got it from me, and I remember listening. And something about it, I don't know what song was on there. Actually, it might have been something from the Fushnikins, because then I got hardened into the Fushnikins for a while.

0: point. The flows are on point. The concepts refined. So what are you the most proud of with this project?
1: Oh, wow. You said proud. You know, I think the cohesion. And what I mean by that is, you know, I'd sit with the album, you know, you're thinking about song placement and order. And I would mess with that over the months. And when I finally settled on the order, you know, I just put it on in the background and everything just really seemed to flow nicely together. It just felt like it just told the complete story. There were highs, there were lows, just the songs that came in when they came in seemed to come in at the right time. And so I felt like it's just a great representation of me as an artist and as a human being, you know?
0: For sure. Now, your day job is all about inspiring and leading people as a pastor. Of course, you even presided over my wedding back in 2021. How does your faith inform your music?
1: You know, my faith informs my music because my life informs my music. And so, and a centerpiece, cornerstone of my life has been my faith. You know, everyone's gone through stuff, you know, broken home and all the challenges that come with that. And my faith was pivotal for me not becoming a statistic, ended up in the wrong crowds and stuff. And so it made all the difference in my life. You know, it helped me defy the odds with my family. You know, my wife and I are going on 23 years. We got four
0: congratulations,
1: kids.
0: Yeah.
1: You know what I'm saying? Like all the stuff that matters, I owe it to my walk with God. So yeah. But I also wanted to bring it in a way that's very, I don't know, just natural, you know, just honest. Honest. I think honest is the word, you know, just honest. You know, I'm not necessarily trying to convert anybody. You know, I'm just being real about what keeps me going, you know, and that's it.
0: Yeah, and I think what you're trying to do is to speak life into folks through your words. How important was that for you?
1: Oh, huge, man. Yeah. I mean, you know, it's hard. I mean, you think about when we were growing up and we're listening to all the classics of hip hop. And I mean, the thing is, if the beat is on point and the flows are on point, they could say some crazy things, but you'd still let it slide, right? But, you know, you get older and then you see little kids saying those things, you know, and it's like, oh, snap, that's not cool, you know? So it means a lot that, like, even I got friends, you know, and some of their kids rock with my stuff. And my own kids, their friends rock with it. And I don't have to feel bad about what's coming out of their mouth, you know, first of all. So that's cool. And then second of all, you know, you hear the odd person say, yo, like that song hit me deep. And like, I heard it at a really low point to help me get through. That is king, you know? And so that's why I do what I do and why I do it, how I do it.
0: Incredible. All right. We're going to dive into the title track from God's Work. Can you tell us the story behind this one?
1: Yeah. God's Work. I was watching a documentary, hip hop documentary, and Nas was performing one mic at a festival somewhere. And I've always loved that joint. And but there was something about it being performed live and the way they filmed it really inspired me. And so I just kind of was, I had that energy going on inside of me. And then a few days later, I was at the studio with one of my producer friends, and he was playing this melody on the piano, and the melody that you hear on God's Work. And I don't know, just had a little bit of that same vibe, that same energy, that same conviction. And I just thought, yo, we got to do something with this. So I think not too long later, I laid a beat on top of it. And then we went from there. And then the subject matter came about when I was doing deliveries for work. I saw a billboard about a women's shelter. The thought just went through my head, man, thank God for those people. They're doing his work. They're doing God's work. And I was like, yo, I think that's the title for the song. And actually, I think that'd be a great title for the album, you know, to sum up everything I'm exploring. So yeah, that's the story behind that.
0: All right, we're going to listen to James Noble, God's Work. My friend, thank you so much for joining me today on Key of A.
1: Thank you for having me, bro. I appreciate it. Appreciate all you do for the community, bro.

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This a note aside of an honor of single mamas left to heal the trauma involved with children, the fatherless. And the opposite, y'all fathers on top of it, but your efforts going unnoticed like you anonymous. And that's for trauma, love to first responders, paramedics come.

work. 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We ain't about the perks, man, this is God's work. Though the job hurts, homie, this is God's work. Some who open the working to heal the broken and hurting. See no hope and no purpose to put their souls in the service. Maybe took the leap just to meet an ocean of serpents. Wolves playing the sheep, there's no greater pain to defeat. So being hopeful is worthless. I hear that. Gave a quarter of your life, hard to get those years back. Wanna bring the light, but can't hold the tears back. But the fight is not in vain, so no need to fear that. Even though it appears that all the top economists only call for rain with the chance of greed to politics. Leaders who deceive only serve the need for prominence. It's on you and I, need to unify the populace. Rally soldiers like Optimus, we won't stop.

0: Very smooth take on a classic TV theme there, Edmonton's Mella Freak and their rendition of Save Me, the theme from the 2000s cult classic show Smallville. Big kudos to Mella Freak on their 10th anniversary as a crew. I'm saluting you guys right now from my recording booth here. Looking forward to many more years of moving Afrofusion vibes from this talented crew. Before, a cool Calgary, Red Deer, and Edmonton hip-hop collaboration by K The Chosen featuring Arlo Maverick, Vars, and Tommy called Stephen Ave to White Ave. Appreciate the mention of my crew Dragonfly Empire there. Great stuff. An awesome video just dropped for that one on YouTube. Tons of cameos from the Alberta hip-hop scene. You even get a view of the Donut Mill in Red Deer. You have to check it out. The set began with James Noble and God's Work. Hey, it's Key of A on CBC Radio 1 and CBC Music. I'm Tariq Robinson. 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
1: Hey yo, sky over moon, sky star in the room, and you're listening to Key of A, and I'm introducing my song, Rough. Well, this song, Rough, is from my EP, Mudtown, that is charted number 2 in Canada. So this song, Rough, is dear to my heart because it talks about the slum that I'm from, the ghetto, and the life that we live, you know? So I hope this song can touch the hearts of many more than a heart surgeon in 3 minutes. And you're tuning to Key of A, listening to Skystar Mudtown EP. Stay blessed.

Edmonton-based Jamaican-Canadian Sky Star and Rough from the Mudtown EP released earlier this year. I've got one more track to spin for you this week, and more than a few people have confused my voice for this next artist here. Honestly, I'm not mad at all, and it's an honor to be considered anywhere near as smooth as my fellow CBC host, Odario. Let's check out his collab with Calgary's Yolanda Sargent and UK dub producer Mad Professor on The Situation.

0: Odario, the Mad Professor, and Yolanda Sargent, The Situation. Thanks again for joining me for another spin around the diverse Alberta music scene on Key of A. I'm Tariq Robinson, and my fellow Key of A producer is Chris Martin. Keep supporting Alberta music. I'll catch you next time.
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0: yeah. 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
2: Na
1: na na na na na.
2: Yeah, yeah. One time for your mind.

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MJ, Michael Jackson, Thriller dance. Millie rocking either hand, really popping, sweet a man. Trending topic, neither, I don't give a damn. I just wanna see the fam winning off my Manchester City Blues. 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

0: chanting wizard of rhythm.
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The only thing you need to know to understand the deepest metaphysical secrets is this.

0: 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Whatever gets you through the night.
1: Yeah, yeah, yeah. All out in the place to be, yeah, feel me? Uh-huh. You know what I'm talking about? Ain't nothing to it. Separate the wheat from the obsolete. We say mobsters don't prosper. I foresee a place and time monumental, like they making dimes like Wilhelmina. I foresee like it's Mason Mines on the MIC.

the shape of crime. I can't take it like it's made of swine, but can't break it like an agent mind without the torture. Waterboarded to it, turn into reporter. Uber mentioned 10, I treat these sneakers like a tour bus.

0: 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You just never know.
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0: From CBC News, the world is sour. I'm Neil Kumar. The Trump administration is days away from enacting a ban on several Canadian imports. Despite the imminent escalation, some experts say tensions appear to be easing. Benjamin Lopez-Stephen explains.
1: The parties have now very deliberately downed their weapons.
2: Some Canadian businesses will be blocked from sending their goods down south, but former Canadian Ambassador Frank McKenna is optimistic about Canada-U.S. relations. Trump's ban goes into effect Tuesday just after midnight, but McKenna says the move is minor compared to what Trump's done before.
1: And the fact that we probably won't retaliate, that tells us that we're at a stage where the blood is no longer boiling.
2: The ban will target items like motorcycles, some alcoholic drinks, and whey protein. That's a problem for Jim McMahon, founder of Fit Foods, which makes protein powder drinks. He says the industry is unsure what comes next, but he's ready to fight.
3: We're pretty darn proud Canadians, and I'm ready to just go to war anywhere on the planet to make sure that we're going to do well.
2: On Friday, U.S. Trade Representative Jameson Greer said Trump is comfortable with where things stand with Canada, and there's no urgency to strike a deal. Benjamin Lopez-Stephen, CBC News, Ottawa.
0: On the Quebec election campaign trail, CAQ leader Christine Fréchette's opponents are accusing her of lacking leadership and transparency over claims of alleged interference by a U.S.-based group in that province's electoral process. Kathy Sene reports.
4: According to reporting by Radio-Canada, members of CAQ leader Christine Fréchette's team began contacting different journalists on September 12th about the potential risk of interference in the Quebec electoral process by the U.S.-based group Defense Analysis and Research Corporation, or DARC. Online documents show that DARC wanted to support the Parti Québécois in the election campaign. Fréchette says she was informed by her team on September 19th. And then on September 22nd, the CAQ informed the Canadian Security Intelligence Service, CSIS.
5: Et qu'elle n'est au courant de rien.
4: Saint-Pierre Plamondon says Fréchette is between a rock and a hard place. He says if she wasn't aware of anything, then she has no authority on her team. But if she knew about the potential risk of interference from south of the border, Saint-Pierre Plamondon says that

0: means Frichette should have acted more promptly to inform the authorities and other political parties. Kat Sissonnet, CBC News, Longueuil.
1: A missing child is a nightmare for any parent. And according to police data in Nova Scotia, it has happened hundreds of times in recent years. But most of those kids didn't disappear from a parent's home. Many reports come from group homes for youth in government care. The CBC Atlantic Investigative Unit has been looking into their experiences for a new series called Left Behind. The series explores the challenges and the outcomes of the system. Shana Locke reports.
2: Experts tell CBC News most Canadian missing person reports come from youth group homes. According to the RCMP, last year Saskatchewan had the highest number of missing children per capita, followed by New Brunswick. In Nova Scotia, for the last year, the province has tracked serious incident reports from group homes. Fewer than 150 children live in one, but over a recent eight-month period, almost 500 were reported missing. That comes from documents CBC News obtained using Freedom of Information laws. Jill Barkhouse is the executive director of Child and Family Well-being for the province. She says the numbers are deeply concerning.
3: Each time we receive a report of a critical or serious nature involving a child, we take those seriously.
2: She says her department reaches out to each group home and child to figure out what they need. Shana Luck, CBC News, Halifax.
1: And the 2026 MTV Video Music Awards were held at the Peacock Theatre in Los Angeles last night.
4: Savannah.
5: Madonna.
1: Madonna performed to open the show alongside Sabrina Carpenter and Charlie XCX. She also won three awards, including Artist of the Year. Other winners were Taylor Swift, who won Video of the Year, and Nirvana received the Video Vanguard Award. And that is The World This Hour. For CBC News, I'm Neil Kumar.
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7: Good morning, good morning. So much great music headed your way today on the show, including a song from a Canadian artist, you know, that's all about trying to simplify your life and to look for what really matters. That's headed your way after this one, Alice Merton, No Roots.

0: Man, I love the beat of that tune. I'm awake. Alice Merton with No Roots. I'm Dav. This is CBC Music. And this next song is from Julian Taylor's album called Pathways. And the theme of the entire record is about trying to find ways to simplify your life, to look out for what really matters, and to try and help make people feel at home within their own hearts, their own souls, and their own minds. And of course, you have to look at the things that are weighing you down in life to kind of get to that elevated point. That's what this next tune is all about, those feelings of regret and being overwhelmed by the constant pressures we face in this world. So it's kind of a way of looking at a problem and then trying to solve it all in one song and one record. Julian Taylor, Weighing Down.
1: Brick and mortar, solid as the ground.

of monsters and men, ordinary creature. I'm Dav. This is CBC Music. Now, it's interesting. Katie Tupper says that, you know, she has such a low voice. It's really like this deep, gravelly, honey-soaked situation. I mean, I'm in love with it 100%. And she says that if she had a different voice, her music taste might be different than it is. When she was growing up, she ended up being obsessed with all the female artists where they either, you know, sang super low or else they sang so high she could double it down the octave. She listened to Norah Jones, Erykah Badu, and Sade. So I don't know if those artists influenced her or if her own body influenced her own music that she makes, which is very much in the neo-soul vibe of Sade and Erykah Badu. And on this track, Katie Tupper adds some Tennessee heat with some Canadian flavor to raise the temperature even higher. I will come.

Always a good day when I personally get to hear Renee Smith sing goodbye. Love that tune. Coming up, Under the Covers. It's kind of like a roller coaster where you can set your own speed, velocity, and height. Today, you're going to take another whirl around this track.

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1: You're about to hear the most soaring version of this classic hit.

Man, has anybody had the career that Elton John has had and continues to have to this day? He makes more noise than anybody else. That was Goodbye Yellow Brick Road. Just a tour de force of a song. Now, the combination of Elton's music and Bernie Taupin's lyrics has always been this magical union. But this song touches something even higher and deeper all at the same time. It's a song about escaping the rat race, leaving Oz, going back to the farm, the ultimate escape hatch. It's also the perfect canvas for an artist that writes sad songs but tries to make them fun, and she does that with this next cover. Elton John has been a profound inspiration to Kaylee Cardinal, and this song especially. She says it captures a raw, beautiful longing for authenticity and freedom, but she covered it for two reasons: to pay tribute to Elton's brilliance, but also so that she could connect deeply with its timeless message. It's both a song and a mantra for her. Here's Kaylee Cardinal and her cover of Goodbye Yellow Brick Road, Elton John.

Ah, her voice slays me. Kaylee Cardinal, her cover of Billy Joel's Goodbye, Yellow Brick Road. Well, Daniel Caesar is telling us to do something, so I'm going to do it. Call on me.

That was Teyana Taylor with We Got Love. Okay, sometimes in life, you follow a path. You have no idea why. Why do you cross the street at that point? Why do you get on that bus and not get on the next one? Sometimes the universe has a plan for you. Now, when Alinda Segarra, a.k.a. Hooray for the Riff Raff, was a teenager, they take the subway for an hour and a half to get to the Lower East Side of Manhattan to hang out with, you know, all the punks who were there. And they felt like they were on the other side of the world, but at home at the same time. And they didn't know why. Why were they compelled to go down there? Well, they found out that their father used to hang out in the exact same park and play the trumpet when he was around the same age that Alinda was. It all makes sense. Sense in a world where not a lot makes sense. And Alinda wrote this song as a last-ditch plea to get him to save himself. But addiction had other plans. Here's Alibi. Hooray for the Riff Raff.

one set of sons to another. Clips went 16 years in between making records. And man, sometimes things are worth the wait, especially when it's with your sibling. Here's Clips, Ebony.

That was Neo with Happy People. I'm Davina Doyle. And when most people hear the name Aretha Franklin, they think of her voice, this voice that just wraps around you like a warm blanket. And I think of that too, but I also think of her as a piano player, as the master songwriter. Now, this next song is from her album, Young, Gifted, and Black, which is named after a song written by Nina Simone, which really covers a lot of heavy topics like the bond between church and the civil rights movement. And Aretha, at this point in her life and career, wanted to still do songs like that, but she also wanted to, you know, make a moment for people to relax and have fun. And that's why she wrote this next song. Rock steady, Aretha Franklin.

0: The one and only Julie Black right there with 7 Day Fool. Stick around for more great music, including a song from an international artist who is just wondering where her husband is. Stick around for that after the news.
1: From CBC News, The World This Hour, I'm Claude Fay. On the Quebec election campaign trail, CAQ leader Christine Fréchette's opponents are accusing her of lacking leadership and transparency over claims of alleged interference by a U.S.-based group in that province's electoral process. Kathy Sene reports.
2: According to reporting by Radio-Canada, members of CAQ leader Christine Fréchette's team began contacting different journalists on September 12th about the potential risk of interference in the Quebec electoral process by the U.S.-based group Defense Analysis and Research Corporation, or DARC. Online documents show that DARC wanted to support the Parti Québécois in the election campaign. Fréchette says she was informed by her team on September 19th. And then on September 22nd, the CAQ informed the Canadian Security Intelligence Service, CSIS.
3: Et qu'elle n'est au courant de rien.
2: Saint-Pierre Plamondon says Fréchette is between a rock and a hard place. He says if she wasn't aware of anything, then she has no authority on her team. But if she knew about the potential risk of interference from south of the border, Saint-Pierre Plamondon says that means Fréchette should have acted more promptly to inform the authorities and other political parties. Cathy Sonnet, CBC News, Longueuil.
1: The number of confirmed Ebola cases in the Democratic Republic of Congo is now above 8,000. Nearly 4,000 people have died from the outbreak in the Central African nation. It's the deadliest outbreak in the Congo's history. On Friday, the World Health Organization said the outbreak had spread to two new health zones. They border Sudan, South Sudan. There is growing concern about Ebola spreading, and now a case of Mpox case has been confirmed in northeastern Congo. Health officials are worried about a resurgence of that disease. A new book from Canada's former top soldier says he considered quitting several times as he battled the Trudeau government over military misconduct, defense spending, and support for Ukraine. As the CBC's senior defense correspondent Murray Brewster explains, retired General Wayne Ayer's candid memoir recounts political clashes and frustration with Ottawa's, quote, inability to make decisions at the speed of war.
4: You got to be very careful as a military leader about resigning. You can fall on your sword, but generally it hurts and you can only do it once.
5: Retired General Wayne Ayer served as the country's chief of the defense staff from early 2021 to mid-2024. A tumultuous time punctuated by a pandemic, a war in Ukraine, and a sexual misconduct crisis within the Canadian military. It was over the misconduct crisis that at one point he felt thrown under the bus by former Deputy Prime Minister Chrystia Freeland and Prime Minister Justin Trudeau. They had publicly criticized his decision to retain a senior military officer for socializing with a former top soldier under misconduct investigation. In a phone call with Trudeau, Ayer started to resign, but the Prime Minister pulled him back. It was the first of

0: several battles, notably over the speed of decision-making in aid to Ukraine and defense spending. Ultimately, he chose to stay. Murray Brewster, CBC News, Ottawa.
1: The material girl herself, Madonna, opened last night's MTV Video Music Awards. It was Madonna's first performance at the VMAs in 23 years. She sang her hit Bring Your Love with Sabrina Carpenter at the Peacock Theater in Los Angeles. Bring Your Love won Song of the Year and Best Collaboration. Madonna led the pack with 13 nominations, and she took home the most Moon Men among her awards, Artist of the Year and Best Album. But it was Taylor Swift who walked away with the coveted Video of the Year for The Fate of Ophelia. Swift dedicated her win to the late country legend Dolly Parton. She called Dolly Parton the ultimate showgirl. And that is your World This Hour. For CBC News, I'm Claude Feig.
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4: Morning. So much wicked music headed your way, including a song from an artist that now has to train like an athlete before they hit the stage because of nodules on her vocal cords. But it's not slowing her down. You're gonna hear from her after this one. Here's Fontaine, Good Buddy.

That was Fontaine with Good Buddy. Now, the artist Ray is looking for their good buddy, a husband, let's say. This next song is called Where Is My Husband? It's stated right there in the title. Ray says that she has been single for so long. She had a devastating breakup 4 or 5 years ago. And it was someone she really thought she was going to spend the rest of her life with. She wanted to marry this guy. They were together for 2 years, and it just ended up not working out. But it became this crippling emotion for her, and it took her 3 or 4 years to get over it. And she says she cannot allow herself to fall in love again until it's safe. Well, I do have to put this caveat in. Nothing good ever comes without a little risk. Here's Ray with Where Is My Husband?

Jane Hancock and Anderson .Paak for the win there. That was Stare at Me. I'm Dav. This is CBC Music. Okay, they call Nashville the 10-year town, but when you are a musician, a songwriter, and you move to Los Angeles, you can actually get a lot done in 1 year. In the first year that Elijah Wood lived in Los Angeles, he got married. He changed his hair color 3 times. He got a dog. He started pottery classes. He and his wife got matching tattoos. He got some new friends. He went to the beach. And he wrote an entire album. So Los Angeles looks good on him. Here's Elijah Wood, Slicked Back Hair.

Nia Naderata with Souvenirs. Okay, well, the girl in red got a few souvenirs, but it's not the type of souvenirs that she wanted, okay? There's no more drinking beer or popping up on stage for the girl in red anymore. So a few years ago, she was diagnosed with nodes on her vocal cords, which can be so painful and very dangerous if they're not treated properly. So now, before a show, she's got to train like an athlete. She FaceTimes her speech therapist before she goes on stage, and they do vocal exercises together. Now, in this new world order, I'd say, what is more rockstar than taking care of your health? Here's October Pass Me By.

0: Toro with Great Minds. Okay, guess what? It's game time. You're going to hear two audio clues and a song all from the same year, and your job is to tell me what year it was. It's time for...
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0: In this year, moviegoers were blown away, literally, when Twister hit theaters, proving that cows can, in fact, fly.
3: Storm chasers.
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0: Also in this year, Donovan Bailey sprinted into history, winning Olympic gold and setting a world record that made the entire country cheer.
7: Donovan Bailey is putting on a surge. Otto Golden in the lead. Here comes Bailey. He's got it. 9.84, a world record for Donovan Bailey and a gold medal.
0: Also in this year, the Gin Blossoms released Follow You Down, a song I love. What year was it? You'll find out after this track.

Man, I'm going to go home and listen to the Gin Blossoms. Love that. Great reminder. That was Follow You Down, and that was your Play It By Year for the day. It came out the same year as Twister and the same year that Canada won Olympic gold. All right, if you guessed 1996, you are right. And if you didn't guess 1996, that's okay. Tune in every weekday, 7:40, 10 after the hour in Newfoundland. Let's keep the good times going. Kat Burns, Know That You're Not Alone.

the Knox and Dragonette, like peanut butter and jelly right there. That was Love Me Alive. I'm Davina Doyle. This is CBC Music. If there is a song you want to hear, reach out to me at Davina Doyle Songs on Instagram. All right. Well, this is a song I want to hear from Cape Breton to Nashville. Amelie Sampson, Saying Something.

Samurai by Lupe Fiasco. Man, that guy is busy. On top of all of his musical responsibilities, he is a visiting scholar and teacher at MIT, teaching rap theory and practice. I mean, a busy dude. Another busy dude in the world of music is Anderson .Paak. Okay, well, he's got his solo career, Anderson .Paak. He's in a band with Bruno Mars called Silk Sonic. And now, well, it's been for quite a while, he's been in a band with his buddy, the producer Knowledge. That band is called No Worries. They even have a Grammy Award under their belt. Here's Everybody Gets Down.

0: Janita Gandhi with Be Parvai. All right, stick around for more great music, including a song from an artist whose career went to 0 to 60 like she hopped into a Ferrari. That's headed your way after the news.
1: From CBC News, the world this hour, I'm Claude Fay. Counterterrorism police in the UK are questioning 5 men. Explosives were found near a U.S. Air Force base in Gloucestershire being used by the U.S. military in its war against Iran. The CBC's Crystal Gomansing has the latest from London.
2: A member of the public in the area of the airbase called police early Sunday morning to report suspicious vehicles and a number of men. 5 men were taken into custody and are currently being held for offenses under the Explosives Act and on suspicion of preparing a terrorist act. It is unclear if this was a rogue group or terrorism cell who had their plot foiled. Nigel Inkster is the former director of operations at the British intelligence service MI6.
3: You know, if they're not a very professional group, then quite likely that they will be compromising a digital trail.
2: President Donald Trump claimed yesterday the US and UK had been jointly monitoring an attack plot.
4: I know all about him and you'll be hearing about it very soon. We caught him.
2: However, British officials have not confirmed this. The UK threat level remains at severe, the second highest, meaning an attack is highly likely. Crystal Gomansing, CBC News, London.
1: Serbia's president Aleksandar Vučić has resigned and is seeking the role of prime minister ahead of next month's snap parliamentary election. He was set to finish his second presidential term in 2027. Serbia's snap parliamentary election takes place on October 25th. Ukrainian officials are warning of a humanitarian crisis in the southern city of Ilishki. Russian troops have controlled the city since its full-scale invasion in 2022. And as a result, they say food has become so scarce, people are resorting to foraging for weeds. Briar Stewart has more.
5: Ukraine has launched several waves of drones at the community of Ilishki. Attached to each one, a box of food. Among the supplies, canned goods and cooking oil. Ilishki is occupied by Russian forces and sits just a few kilometers from the Dnipro River, which forms part of the front line. Ukrainian officials say the city is cut off from supplies and say some residents are on the brink of starving.
6: It's only food for survive.
5: Alexander Kolikonikov is the deputy head of the Kherson Regional Military Administration. He says this is the largest delivery yet. 4 tons of food to an area that's already saturated with military drones. Ukraine believes there are around 6,000 people in the city and the surrounding area, including around 200 children. Ukrainian officials believe the food supply they have sent in will be enough to last for about 2 or 3 weeks. Briar Stewart, CBC News, Kyiv.
1: A missing child is a nightmare for any parent, and according to police data in Nova Scotia, it has happened hundreds of times in recent years. But most of those kids didn't disappear from a parent's home. Many reports come from group homes for youth in government care. The CBC Atlantic Investigative Unit has been looking into their experiences for a new series called Left Behind. Shayna Luck reports.
7: Experts tell CBC News most Canadian missing person reports come from youth group homes. According to the RCMP, last year Saskatchewan had the highest number of missing children per capita, followed by New Brunswick. In Nova Scotia, for the last year, the province has tracked serious incident reports from group homes. Fewer than 150 children live in one, but over a recent 8-month period, almost 500 were reported missing. That comes from documents CBC News obtained using Freedom of Information laws.

0: Jill Barkhouse is the executive director of child and family well-being for the province. She says the numbers are deeply concerning.
1: Each time we receive a report of a critical or serious nature involving a child, we take those seriously.
0: She says her department reaches out to each group home and child to figure out what they need. Shayna Luck, CBC News, Halifax.
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6: Good morning, good morning. So much great music headed your way, including a song from an artist that loves music so much. When he played the Grand Ole Opry, he didn't want the show to end when it was over. I'll tell you all about that after this one. Wet Leg, Catch These Fists.

from the UK. That was Wet Leg with Catch These Fists. I'm Davenant Doyle. Now, talk about a way to kick off your very first tour. Jade LaMack's very first run in front of a live audience was opening up for Maren Morris in huge, huge rooms, all sold out, incredibly enthusiastic audiences. It's kind of like getting your driver's license and all of a sudden you get into a Ferrari and you're 0 to 60 in seconds. But for a lot of people, it would be overwhelming. You know, getting into that Ferrari and going so fast, so fast. But Jade had Maren Morris to kind of cushion the blow. In this situation, Maren was the driver and Jade was the passenger, and Maren treated her like gold. Here's Jade with Running Home.

with you, A.P. Dillon, man. I love that song. And I am not the only one. He was actually the very first Punjabi artist to achieve 1 billion streams on Spotify in a single year. Whew, pretty impressive stats right there. Okay, talk about impressive. When John Batiste played the historic Grand Ole Opry for the very first time, he was not content to leave all his joy on the stage. Nope, he couldn't get enough, and neither could the audience. So he and his band, and I'm talking about his whole band, like the tuba player, the whole meal deal, went to the lobby of the Grand Ole Opry and played some more music for the audience. Here's John Batiste, Big Money.

Oh, the beautiful voice of Tanika Charles right there. That was Here When You're Ready. Okay, it's almost under the covers time. It's when an artist strips back someone else's songs to the bare bones and builds it back up from scratch. Today, you're going to hear another version of this.

0: you're going to hear a beautiful version of that great song. What a tune in two songs time. So don't move a muscle. You have a special treat here, the War on Drugs headed your way. And this one from Paris Paloma, here's Labor.
1: Why?

0: 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And it's time to get under the covers.
1: You're about to hear the most heavenly version of this huge hit.

There She Goes. What a song. It's funny, the band only made one album. And that album, they recorded several times with several different producers to the tune of £1 million. That's like $1.5 million. And that was back in the late 80s. So with inflation, it probably cost them about $4 billion.

$1,000 to make that record. And when it was finally released, they disowned the thing. They said, we hate this. It didn't capture anything we were about. And initially, the single did nothing. But the label released it again 2 years later in 1990, and it went top 50 in the States. And that was it. The band disappeared from the public. But that is when this groundswell cult following started. The guitarist from the band said that even though they didn't like the song, they knew somewhere that it would become a huge hit and then be forgotten. But they never dreamed it would become a huge hit and do the opposite. This song has endured, not only with the Laws version, but with the dozens of covers by artists like Robbie Williams and Sixpence None the Richer. And their version might be the biggest cover of all. Here they are with There She Goes by the Laws.

I love that version of that song. Sixpence None the Richer, led by Lee Nash. Covering the Laws with There She Goes. I'm Davenant Doyle, and talk about There She Goes. There they go. Karen Aujla, Icky, just making a splash in the international music scene. Here's For a Reason.

Alabama Shakes right there with Another Life. I'm Dav. This is CBC Music. And, you know, I am trying to remove myself from phone culture every single day. I've got this app on my phone, the Zen app, which kind of locks me out of certain social media sites. And I love it. I love it. I'm even going to invest in another alarm clock to put beside my bed so I can leave my phone outside of my bedroom. But you know who is not leaning into that? It's Drake. It seems like most of his songs are about phones, you know, Hotline Bling. And now this one, at least we know he's got a Nokia. Here's Drake.

I hope he's talking about himself because he really is so good. That was Toby. I'm Davenant Doyle. And another band who I believe are just the best of the best and so, so, so good. The Heavy Heavy from the UK. The way they sing together, those harmonies, it sounds like there's just one person singing. Here's Go Down River.

The one and only Allison Russell there with Demons. I'm Dav, and we have time for one more song on the show, so let's make it a good one. From Amy Milan, of course, from the band Stars, this song is called Make Way for Waves, which makes sense, especially when you realize she has familial ties to Newfoundland. Lots of waves there.

0: For more great music coming up on this station, Tempo, About Time, Drive, The Block, so many more. And then, of course, O'Dario on After Dark. Your news is next.
1: From CBC News, The World This Hour, I'm Claude Fahey. On the Quebec election campaign trail, CAQ leader Christine Fréchette's opponents are accusing her of lacking leadership and transparency over claims of alleged interference by a U.S.-based group in that province's electoral process. Kathy Sané reports.
2: According to reporting by Radio-Canada, members of CAQ leader Christine Fréchette's team began contacting different journalists on September 12th about the potential risk of interference in the Quebec electoral process by the U.S.-based group Defense Analysis and Research Corporation, or DARC. Online documents show that DARC wanted to support the Parti Québécois in the election campaign. Fréchette says she was informed by her team on September 19th. And then on September 22nd, the CAQ informed the Canadian Security Intelligence Service, CSIS.
3: Et qu'elle n'est au courant de rien.
2: Saint-Pierre Plamondon says Fréchette is between a rock and a hard place. He says if she wasn't aware of anything, then she has no authority on her team. But if she knew about the potential risk of interference from south of the border, Saint-Pierre Plamondon says that means Fréchette should have acted more promptly to inform the authorities and other political parties. Cathy Sonnet, CBC News, Longueuil.
1: The number of confirmed Ebola cases in the Democratic Republic of Congo is now above 8,000. Nearly 4,000 people have died from the outbreak in the Central African nation. It's the deadliest outbreak in the Congo's history. On Friday, the World Health Organization said the outbreak had spread to two new health zones. They border South Sudan. There is growing concern about Ebola spreading and now a case of Mpox case that has been confirmed in northeastern Congo. Health officials are worried about a resurgence of that disease. A new book from Canada's former top soldier says he considered quitting several times as he battled the Trudeau government over military misconduct, defense spending, and support for Ukraine. As the CBC's senior defense correspondent Murray Brewster explains, retired General Wayne Ayres' candid memoir recounts political clashes and frustration with Ottawa's, quote, inability to make decisions at the speed of war.
4: You got to be very careful as a military leader about resigning. You can fall on your sword, but generally it hurts and you can only do it once.
5: Retired General Wayne Ayres served as the country's chief of the defense staff from early 2021 to mid-2024. A tumultuous time, punctuated by a pandemic, a war in Ukraine, and a sexual misconduct crisis within the Canadian military. It was over the misconduct crisis that at one point he felt thrown under the bus by former Deputy Prime Minister Chrystia Freeland and Prime Minister Justin Trudeau. They had publicly criticized his decision to retain a senior military officer for socializing with a former top soldier under misconduct investigation. In a phone call with Trudeau, Ayres started to resign, but the Prime Minister pulled him back. It was the first of several battles, notably over the speed of decision-making in aid to Ukraine and defense spending. Ultimately, he chose to stay. Murray Brewster, CBC News, Ottawa.
1: The material girl herself, Madonna, opened last night's MTV Video Music Awards. It was Madonna's first performance at the VMAs in 23 years. She sang her hit Bring Your Love with Sabrina Carpenter at the Peacock Theater in Los Angeles. Bring Your Love won Song of the Year and Best Collaboration. Madonna led the pack with 13 nominations, among her seven awards, Artist of the Year and Best Album. But it was Taylor Swift who walked away with the coveted Video of the Year for The Fate of Ophelia. Taylor Swift dedicated her win to the late country legend Dolly Parton. She called Parton the ultimate showgirl. And that is your World This Hour. For CBC News, I'm Claude Fahey.
0: Hi, I'm CBC meteorologist Tina Simkin.
3: Periods of rain will develop across New Brunswick from west to east throughout the day today. Anywhere from 5 to perhaps up to 15 millimeters of rain can be expected, especially near and along areas of the Fundy Coast.

0: Temperatures today will range anywhere from 14 to 19 degrees, with the winds becoming east to northeasterly, 20 at times, gusting up to 40 kilometers per hour. For Prince Edward Island, increasing clouds throughout the day with periods of rain developing. About 5 to 10 millimeters is expected today, and an additional 5 to 10 millimeters of rain is expected overnight tonight. Temperatures today will hold near 17 degrees, with the winds becoming east to northeasterly, 20 gusting up to 40 kilometers per hour. For Nova Scotia, periods of rain will develop from west to east and continue throughout the day. 10 to 25 millimeters is expected, with the risk of thunderstorms, which will produce heavier amounts of rain. Temperatures today will hold near 18 degrees with gusty northeasterly winds.
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4: Good morning and welcome to Tempo here on CBC Music. I'm Julie. Coming up on Tempo, a story about how a German genius who had a crush on a Swedish soprano led to the creation of an English legend. But first, you begin with music by John Williams, who said, "So much of what we do is quickly forgotten, so it's gratifying to have something you have done linger in people's memories." Well, in that case, remember this?

Indiana Jones, always knew someday you'd come walking back through my door. You just heard the theme from the Raiders of the Lost Ark by John Williams, here conducting the Boston Pops Orchestra. Good morning and come on in. Welcome to the classical part of your day here with CBC Music. I'm Julie Nasralla, and you're now listening to Tempo. He could talk the talk and walk the walk. Ludwig van Beethoven thought that artists were the only true royalty in the world, and he was devoted to that truth, and he lived that truth, not only through his music, but in his daily life. For example, one time when Beethoven and Johann von Goethe were both at the same spa, they started hanging out and walking together. Well, on one of these walks, they ran into the Empress of Austria and her people. So as Germany's most esteemed writer, thinker, and poet, Goethe stepped to the side, took off his hat, and bowed before the Empress. And that's when Beethoven, who was disgusted by this act of reverence, went into action. Beethoven put his hat back on his head, crossed his arms, and marched himself right through the Empress and her entourage, who were now forced to make room for him, and some of them even saluted him. And when the gobsmacked Goethe, who was a few steps behind, caught up to him, Beethoven said, "I have waited for you because I respect you, but you have shown too much esteem to those people

You just heard the fabulous Canadian pianist Jean-Michel Dubé with the first movement of Ludwig van Beethoven's Piano Sonata No. 1. You're listening to Tempo, and this is CBC Music. He wooed her, he begged her, he wrote her passionate letters, and even asked her to run away with him to America. When Felix Mendelssohn had a crush on the Swedish soprano Jenny Lind, he was completely besotted. Jenny Lind was also in deep. Nothing happened between them, but she was emotionally attached to Mendelssohn as a person and an artist. So when he suddenly died, she was devastated and then established a music scholarship in his memory. And the first person to win that scholarship was a 14-year-old kid named Arthur Sullivan. The money that Sullivan won from the Mendelssohn Scholarship Foundation launched his career and led him to become Sir Arthur Sullivan as one half of the operetta duo Gilbert and Sullivan. And that is the story about how a German genius who had a crush on a Swedish soprano led to the creation of an English legend.

0: the very model of a modern major general. I have information, vegetable, animal, and mineral. I know the kings of England, and I quote the fights historical, from Marathon to Waterloo in order categorical. I'm very well acquainted, too, with matters mathematical. I understand equations, both the simple and quadratical. About binomial theorem, I'm teeming with a lot of news. With many cheerful facts about the square of the hypotenuse.
1: With many cheerful facts about the square of the hypotenuse. With many cheerful facts about the square of the hypotenuse.
0: Very good at integral and differential calculus. I know the scientific names of beings animalculous. In short, in matters vegetable, animal, and mineral, I am the very model of a modern major general.
1: In short, in matters vegetable, animal, and mineral, he is the very model of a major general.
0: I know our mythic history, King Arthur's and Sir Caradoc's. I answer hard acrostics, I have a pretty taste for paradox. I quote in elegiacs all the crimes of Heliogabalus. In conics, I can form peculiarities, parabolas. I compel undoubted Raphael's and Derrida's and Zophanes. I know the

0: Sing chorus from the frogs of Aristophanes, then I can hum a fugue of which I've heard the music stint afore. And whistle all the airs from that infernal nonsense pinafore.
1: And whistle all the airs from that infernal nonsense pinafore. And whistle all the airs from that infernal nonsense pinafore. And whistle all the airs from that infernal nonsense pinafore.
0: Then I can write a washing bill in Babylonic cuneiform and tell you every detail of Caractacus's uniform. In short, it matters vegetable, animal, and mineral.

0: In fact, when I know what is meant by Mamelon and Ravelin, when I can tell at sight a Mauser rifle from a javelin, when such affairs are sorties and surprises I'm more wary at, and when I know precisely what is meant by commissary at, when I have learned what progress has been made in modern gunnery, when I know more of tactics than a novice in a nunnery, in short, when I have a smattering of elemental strategy. You'll say a better Major General has never sat at ease.
1: You'll say a better Major General has never sat at ease. You'll say a better Major General has never sat at ease. You'll say a better Major General has never sat at ease.
0: For my military knowledge, though I'm lucky and adventurous, has only been brought down to the beginning of the century. But still in matters vegetable, animal and mineral, I am the very model of a modern Major General.

two great performances back-to-back. The Cecilia String Quartet with the second movement of Felix Mendelssohn's String Quartet No. 4. And before that, a little GNS, Gilbert and Sullivan from the Pirates of Penzance. I am the very model of a modern major general, sung by the excellent Richard Seward with the Winnipeg Symphony and Bramwell Tovey. You're listening to Tempo on CBC Music, and I'm Julie Nasralla. There's bad, and then there's Madama Butterfly bad. When Giacomo Puccini's Madama Butterfly was premiered, the audience had a negative reaction almost immediately, and their disdain was over the top. They booed, they hissed, they laughed, some people groaned, some people cheered, but perhaps worst of all was that some haters quacked like ducks and grunted like pigs.

Well, that was stunning. Music by Joaquino Rodrigo from his Dos Miniaturas Andaluzas with the Prague Guitar Quartet. And before that, the intermezzo from Act Two of Madama Butterfly by Giacomo Puccini with the Milan La Scala Orchestra and Riccardo Chailly. 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Here is Johann Sebastian Bach's Keyboard Concerto No. 1, starring pianist Alexandre Tarot, who said, "The piano is an extension of my voice, my body, and my heart."

Superb. You just heard piano star Alexandre Tarot with Johann Sebastian Bach's Keyboard Concerto No. 1 with Les Violons du Roi and Bernard Labadie. 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That's tempo at cbc.ca. I'm Julie Nasralla. Your news is next.

ending, and in the last rehearsal, did you see both the leads were fighting over the spotlight? Every now and then, opera singers get picked on by other musicians because when your body is your instrument, sometimes you need special attention. But who would have thought that the king of Italian opera himself would jump on the singers bandwagon? It was Giuseppe Verdi who once said, "How wonderful operas would be if only there were no singers." Okay, coming right up. So here's music from Verdi's opera, Giovanna d'Arco, singers not included.

And that's how it's done. You just heard the excellent Canadian Opera Company Orchestra, led by Richard Bradshaw, with a sinfonia from Giuseppe Verdi's Giovanna d'Arco, or Joan of Arc. I'm Julie Nasralla, and you're listening to Tempo on CBC Music. Now you're about to hear music by Ina Boyle, who grew up in a household with her parents, her sisters, and a governess, and that's it. That was her entire world for most of her life. She even took music lessons by correspondence. And because of that, Ina Boyle wasn't able to make the contacts she needed to thrive in a music career. One of her closest friends said this: "Few people have had any notion of what a unique and interesting person she was. Under her shy, retiring manner lay a strong and independent character and an original creative mind. Ina Boyle was a visionary." Here is Ina Boyle's Violin Concerto, starring Esther Abrami with the Vienna Radio Symphony Orchestra, led by Irene Delgado Jimenez.

A simply glorious musical experience. Music by Ina Boyle, her violin concerto starring Esther Abrami with the Vienna Radio Symphony Orchestra, led by Irene Delgado Jimenez. I'm Julie Nasralla. You're listening to Tempo, and this is CBC Music. For some people, accents happen. While Antonin Dvorak was writing his string quartet number 12, nicknamed The American, he was living in the U.S., visiting big cities and hanging out in small towns, absorbing the spirit of American folk music. And even though the opening sounds like the sun rising on a farm somewhere in the Midwest, the kicker is that this music doesn't contain any genuine American folk melodies. Which means that when Antonin Dvorak was writing his string quartet number 12, he did so with the finest American accent a Czech composer could muster. Here it is, to take up the rest of your hour, Dvorak's string quartet number 12, The American, with the Tokyo String Quartet in the spotlight.

Sunshiny, radiant, and delightful. You just heard the Tokyo String Quartet with Antonin Dvorak's String Quartet No. 12, The American. You're listening to Tempo on CBC Music. I'm Julie Nasralla. You've got more tempo and more classical music still to come right after your next news break.

Love it when things get a little bit wild. You just heard Manuel de Falla's Sombrero de Tres Picos, or The Three-Cornered Hat, with the Philharmonia Orchestra, led by Carlo Maria Giulini. You're listening to Tempo. I'm Julie Nasralla, and this is CBC Music. Here's a story about a couple of friends shooting the breeze over coffee. Georges Bizet used to meet up with Camille Saint-Saëns for coffee and conversation back in the day. They would tell each other everything, just like you would, just like anyone would in the history of friendship. So one time, Bizet and Saint-Saëns were sipping espresso and talking about life and music when Bizet said, "You know what, Cam? You're way luckier than I am. You can write anything, symphonies, piano concertos, overtures, but I can't. I can only write music for the stage." And maybe Bizet was right, because here to take up the rest of your hour is the one and only symphony he ever wrote. Here is Georges Bizet's Symphony in C Major with l'Orchestre de Paris, led by Paavo Järvi.

Don't you love it when the musicians sound like they're playing on the edge of their seats? What energy in this recording. You just heard Pavel Yevi leading l'Orchestre de Paris with Georges Bizet's one and only Symphony in C Major. And that is the recording that rounds out your time with Tempo today here on CBC Music. I'm Julie Nasralla. Thank you so much for being here and for sharing all of these pieces together. Up next, you've got 3 more hours of classical music waiting for you on the other side of the news with Tom Allen and About Time. Have a great day and have it all right here with CBC Music. Ciao.

Welcome to the program. Welcome to the afternoon. You're listening to About Time, a radio show that comes your way every weekday afternoon for 3 hours of music and stories. My name is Tom Allen. Happy to be here with you once again. And this being a Monday, we have another edition of our brand new feature, Name That Tune, in which we play for you a classic of the repertoire that has an otherwise unremarkable name. In this case, a movement from an orchestral suite, which has served the music fine over history, but it's our feeling that perhaps there's something more interesting that could be used as a title for these pieces of music that are so cherished and that bring forward so many feelings. So, another opportunity to rename a classic coming up not too long from now. A little later in the hour, we have music of Ethel Smythe, the English composer who once threw a brick through the front window of the Home Secretary's house. And later in the program, music by Vincent Dendy, a piece of music that, well, kind of undresses before you. Coming in the next hour of the program. And we'll start with this from Bijik Smetana. This overture doesn't start cleanly. They have to work the ignition a couple of times, but once it's going, there's no stopping it.

0: From Benjik Smetana, that is the overture to The Bartered Bride, the BBC Symphony, with the conductor who keeps turning up. He died a few years ago, and I know many musicians in Canada who loved working with Jiří Berolavec. So he leaves a wonderful recorded legacy, including that one, The Bartered Bride by Benjik Smetana. You're listening to About Time on CBC Music, where we listen to great pieces of music all the time, but what we call them, yeah, that's up for grabs.
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0: Yes, indeed, it's Name That Tune, our brand new feature here on About Time, in which every Monday we play for you an accepted classic of the repertoire, the name of which might be improved upon. There's a long tradition in the music that we refer to generally as classical music of having titles that are great in terms of identifying one selection against others in the catalog, but don't necessarily sing out the various musical and emotive qualities of the pieces of music. And so when something has been beloved, in the case of today's example, for 300 years, we think maybe it deserves a slightly more interesting title. See what you think. And when you think of a title that you think is more evocative and perhaps suiting to the emotional power of this music, tell us about it. AboutTime@cbc.ca. Tell us what you think this tune might be named. AboutTime@cbc.ca. Put please name that tune in the subject line. We will, I promise, read your email, and we will report on Friday some of our favorite suggestions for a name of a piece of music that might be just a little more compelling than Air from the D major orchestral suite by Johann Sebastian Bach.

One of the most beautiful things ever created. And that's my opinion, but certainly the opinion of many, many, many, many, many others in the approximately 300 years since Johann Sebastian Bach wrote that, the air from the third orchestral suite in D major, played there beautifully by Tafel Music with the late Jean Lamon directing. So that's its title, Air. You know, for something that brings shivers down the spine and brings on emotions and memories and feelings, I think we can do better. What do you think? Name that tune as our regular feature now, where on Mondays we play you something beautiful and ask you what you think it might be called. And on Fridays, we read a bunch of the suggestions that come in back to you. On our first attempt last week, we got a tremendous number of responses and wonderfully creative titles at that. So, what does that music bring to you? What title do you think it ought to have? If you were shopping it around, if you were the publisher trying to get people to pay attention, what would you call it to try to summarize the mix of emotions and feelings and impact that that glorious piece brings? Let us know. Please put Name That Tune on the subject line and email your suggestion for a title for that piece you've just heard to abouttime@cbc.ca. Abouttime@cbc.ca. I promise you we'll read your note. And if we like your suggestion, we'll share it on Friday at about this time. A very short but evocative title for this music, which was written by a woman who for many years was a pianist with Angèle Dubois' ensemble called La Pietà in Montreal, meaning she performed all over Quebec and indeed the world and made many recordings. And in the course of that time, developed other artistic pursuits, one of which was writing her own music. This is the composer Amélie Fortin and her piece written for solo harp called Lux, or Light, played here by Valérie Milhaud.

of the 19th century, especially when it came to being accepted as a composer of operas and orchestral pieces. There were many, many things stacked against her, but if anybody was up for the fight, it was Ethel Smythe. She was completely possessed with artistic vision and absolute unshakable determination. Here's her first orchestral composition, The Serenade in D. This is the second movement.

The harpist from Montreal, Valérie Milo, playing music written for her by the composer and pianist from Montreal and photographer, Amélie Fortin. That's her solo harp composition called Lux, or Light. You're listening to About Time on CBC Music from the early career of the prodigious and strong-willed English composer Ethel Smyth. To be a woman in a man's world, that is to say, Britain, the end.

From the 31-year-old Ethel Smythe, the English composer, in 1889, her very first orchestral piece, the Serenade in D for Orchestra, that was the second movement, played by the Lausanne Chamber Orchestra with Joshua Weilerstein directing. You're listening to About Time on CBC Music. There are times when a piece of music seems to reflect the intensity of events that were around it when it was created. And there are times when it seems like the intensity of events should have meant that this piece of music was not paid attention to at all. And that's the case. In April of 1935, this Béla Bartók Fifth String Quartet was first performed in Washington, D.C. on April the 8th. It was a commission from the patron Elizabeth Sprague Coolidge. On April the 7th, in Hungary, where Bartók was, there was a national election that brought what was essentially a fascist leadership into power and furthered its grip on the nation. Meanwhile, in the United States, this was just days before a devastating Dust Bowl storm that meant the depression was deeper all the more, and farming was in a very real crisis in the U.S. There were all kinds of reasons why nobody would pay attention to a string quartet. But it is such a powerful and gripping piece of music that not only did it survive that very tumultuous time, it seems in many ways to embody it. Here's the last movement.

1935 and the prodigious pen of Béla Bartók, the Hungarian composer. That was the last movement of his fifth string quartet. This comes from the Nigerian organist and composer Eyo Bankole, his Egun Variations, based on a beloved Yoruba tune. This is played here by Rebecca Omordia.

That is the pianist Rebecca Omordia playing music by the Nigerian composer and organist Eyo Bankole. His Egun Variations, beautiful, heartfelt music, based on a Yoruba folk tune that Eyo Bankole would have heard throughout his childhood. You're listening to About Time on CBC Music. One more. This is a musical documentation of Hector Berlioz's trip to Rome. In the early 1830s, he lived in Rome off and on for a year and a half, and therefore was present at one of the final editions of the Roman Carnival, which was sort of a Mardi Gras celebration preceding Lent, and was known to get a little out of, well, more than a little out of control. And one of the reasons that they didn't and still don't continue this practice was the carnage and mayhem that was going on when Berlioz was there. He spares us the details, but the intensity in the Roman Carnival overture is beyond question.

You're listening to About Time on CBC Music. Lots more to go on the program today. Coming up in this hour, we have a little later on the first movement of Brahms, Johannes Brahms' Third Symphony. It starts off in the most majestic and mighty fashion, and by the end is the tenderest wisp of gentleness. It is a remarkable journey. Do stay tuned for that. And we'll start the hour with this from Wolfgang Amadeus Mozart, who was on the way home from Salzburg, where he'd grown up, to Vienna, where he now lived. He and his bride had been home to visit Dad and try to convince him that their marriage was a good thing. Apparently, they did not succeed in that regard, but were welcomed royally by a nobleman in Linz. Everything was fantastic. They were treated beautifully, beautiful quarters, wonderful food, attentive servants. There was just one catch. The nobleman had a concert coming up at his palace in 5 days' time. Mozart reported that he had no symphonies with him, so he just had to write a new one. Even more amazing, it was done a day early.

from 1783 and the astonishing musical mind of Wolfgang Amadeus Mozart, who, it would seem, when he started to work on that piece, already had the complete structure of this multi-movement symphony in place and just had to be written out, which took him 4 days. That was the Linz Symphony No. 36, the last movement, Hans Graf with the Mozarteum Orchestra. You're listening to About Time on CBC Music. How often have you remembered something you created at the beginning of your life, whether this was a bit of writing or some artistic venture or something you built, an idea you had? And when you're 18, as was the composer of the music we're about to hear, all kinds of ideas come along, and they can take on a certain luster to our later memory until we go and look at them and realize, no, there's a reason. There's a reason I didn't do anything with this. It's no good. It's the work of an 18-year-old who still had the whole world to discover. On the case of Samuel Coleridge Taylor, it was really good. Here's the third movement of the piano quintet, the Catalyst Quartet with Stuart Goodyear.

from the English composer Samuel Coleridge Taylor. That's Stuart Goodyear, great Canadian pianist, joined by the Catalyst Quartet with the 1893 piano quintet from the 18-year-old Samuel Coleridge Taylor. That was the third movement. The Renaissance master Thomas Luis de Victoria, with music sung here by the 16, directed by Harry Christophers, the Alma Redemptoris.

the entrancing music of Tomás Luis de Vitoria. When I hear that music and that great recording of the 16 with Harry Christophers, there is a feeling of just being enveloped, just giving yourself away to it. I love it very much. That's Tomás Luis de Vitoria, the Alma Redemptoris Mater. You are listening to About Time on CBC Music. Here is a remarkable musical achievement, and it merits a certain degree of attention. This is from the French composer Vincent Dendy, 1896, in his mid-40s when he wrote this. It is a set of symphonic variations inspired by the story of the Mesopotamian goddess of love, Ishtar. Ishtar is a complicated portfolio, love, which is true anywhere. And in the Mesopotamian view of things, intriguingly, Ishtar was responsible for romantic love, for sexual love, and for war, because all's fair in love and war. So she could be, you had to be careful. At one point, Ishtar decides to go to the underworld, and there are various explanations as to why. Some stories say she was going to rescue her dead lover. Others that she wanted to go and conquer the territory of her sister, Ereshkigal, who was the ruler of the underworld. Either way, when she got there, there were 7 gates to pass through, and each of the gatekeepers charged a kind of toll, so she had to give up some of her royal finery, and by the time she arrived at the center of the underworld, she was completely naked and stripped of power. So that is what's being depicted. And just to tell you what happened in the story, she ends up dying there, not being able to get out until a bunch of other gods say, hang on, we can't do without love, even if it's violent now and then. So they went back and rescued her. But in order to tell this story musically, Vincent Dendy takes a theme that represents Ishtar and dresses it up tremendously, covers it in all kinds of royal musical finery. So when we first hear it, we can't necessarily hear that theme. We hear all kinds of texture and counter-melody and orchestration, but over time, those are stripped away until we're left near the end with just this powerful unison theme.

Just a little bit of what is revealed in about, let's see, 12 minutes time, what is revealed to be the Ishtar theme that has been playing somewhat secretly throughout the entire piece you're about to hear. The remarkable music of Vincent d'Indy from 1896, the Ishtar Symphonic Variations. This is the Iceland Symphony led by Rúmon Gamba.

from the French composer Vincent Dendy. His Ishtar Symphonic Variations from 1896, played there by the Iceland Symphony, Rúmon Gamba conducting. You're listening to About Time on CBC Music. A memory of seasons past here from Josef Suk. This is from the Spring Suite for Piano. And appropriately enough, since we're a long way from spring, this is called Nostalgia. It's played by Francine Kay.

The pianist Francine Kay, music by the Czech composer Josef Suk from his suite for piano called Spring, the fifth movement there, Nostalgia. One more before news. As promised earlier, this is the remarkable transformation that takes place under the guiding hand of Johannes Brahms, the great composer. His third symphony, which begins with tremendous momentum and power and might, strength, which makes it sound violent. I guess it's more than that. It's just completely settled in itself and confident at the beginning of this first movement. And by the end, it has been revealed to be completely vulnerable and tender, a truly masterful transition. This is Johannes Brahms' third symphony, first movement, National Arts Center, led by Alexander Shelley.

0: Hockey League. Veteran national team member Brianne Jenner will suit up this season for the expansion franchise in Hamilton, Ontario. Jenner says the new partnership is a good fit.
1: Our sport has so much momentum right now, and to be able to pair with an iconic brand, you know, as a hockey fan growing up, I just have so many memories of having that on Saturday nights, and know that, you know, I have the opportunity to potentially do one of those iconic Hockey Night in Canada interviews with the towel around your neck. It's never something I would have thought was possible, but it's just so fitting, I think, for the growth that we've seen in our league. I hope we just continue that upward trajectory.
0: CBC will carry a total of 8 PWHL games on Saturday nights, beginning with the season opener between Montreal and Hamilton on December 5th. And that is your world this hour. For CBC News, I'm Martina Fitzgerald.
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Thanks for joining us. Coming up a little later in this, our final hour. Well, we'll have a great piece of music written by Jean Sibelius, and we'll have another great piece of music that was written to commemorate the great piece of music of Jean Sibelius. The story of two composers trying desperately to complement each other and having to write enormous amounts of music to do so. That story a little later on. We'll start with this from Violet Archer in her mid-50s in 1968 with a very strong piece of music for orchestra here called the Sinfonietta. Here's the first movement played by the CBC Radio Orchestra, John Avison conducting.

from Violet Archer, Canadian composer. That's the first movement of her Sinfonietta from 1968 that was played by the CBC Radio Orchestra. Here's a story that we know well in Canada. When something comes from somewhere else, it's more interesting. When a musician comes from somewhere else, they're just more interesting. They sound a little better. Listen to that. Do they sound like that here? Well, of course they do. But something about somebody else coming from somewhere else is always exciting. And that was the case with, in London, the flute makers, and they were doing fine as flute makers, in 1841, when the Italian flutist Giulio Bricchialdi arrived in town, having toured through Europe. And I don't want to be talking him down. He was a great virtuoso. He had an idea, though, for a thumb key that would make the flute more versatile and give it greater capacity. And Rudolph and Rose, they thought, wow, he's somebody from somewhere else. We should try this. And they did. And it did very well. Although, on further historical examination, it turns out somebody else that was much closer to home had already had the same idea and didn't get quite the same attention. Either way, Bricchialdi surfed that innovation very well indeed, as well as his own excellent flute playing, to a fine career that went on for another 40 years. Along the way, he wrote this, a wind quintet. Here's the first movement, played by Penta Edreux.

The Montreal Wind Quintet, Pentaedre, music by the Italian 19th century flute virtuoso, inventor, and composer Giulio Bricchialdi. This is music that William Byrd would have written for the harpsichord. It sounds great on the harpsichord, but the way that sounds can resonate, the way that notes can interweave and cause harmonic clouds with greater time is really remarkable for this music. William Byrd was somebody who wrote mostly for voices. So to have the ability of a choir to hold those notes and let the dissonances between them really ring and resolve is the thing. And the piano does that pretty darn well, especially when it's in the hands of Mishka Rushdie Momen. Here is William Byrd's Fantasia in A minor.

And beautiful playing, beautifully recorded. And that is music by William Byrd, played by the pianist Mishka Rushdie-Momen. We heard the Fantasia in A minor. You're listening to About Time here on CBC Music. I'm Tom Allen. Now, if you recall a point in your life when you met somebody that you really admired, someone who embodied so much of what you hoped to accomplish that you wanted to somehow pay tribute to them. That was the case with the, at the time, young or youngish composer Wilhelm Steinhammer, a great Swedish composer. He was so impressed with Jean Sibelius, his Finnish counterpart, who was a kind of a mentor figure to him, that when Steinhammer wrote his first symphony in F major in 1903, he dedicated it to Jean Sibelius. It was his way of saying how much Sibelius's music meant to him. Well, then he heard Jean Sibelius's Symphony No. 2 a little later on, and suddenly he felt, oh, that thing I wrote, it's not good enough anymore. Sibelius had upped the stakes and created such a masterpiece that Steinhammer, 6 years later, had to write something else that he felt would be good enough to carry the dedication. What he had paid tribute to Sibelius with earlier was no longer of high enough quality. So here's Sibelius Tribute 2.0 from Wilhelm Steinhammer. This is the 1909, 6 years later, String Quartet No. 4, the last movement.

from Wilhelm Steinheimer, the Swedish composer from 1909, his fourth string quartet, The Last Movement, played there by the hometown band, we must assume. That is the Steinheimer Quartet. And that was the second piece that Steinheimer wrote in dedication to Jean Sibelius, the Finnish composer that he deeply, deeply admired. Initially, 1903, he'd written a symphony that he dedicated to Sibelius. And then when he heard Sibelius's Symphony No. 2, he felt that that earlier piece no longer was good enough. So 6 years later, he wrote the music we've just heard and dedicated it to Sibelius. 6 years. That was the difference between the two men's birth dates. Jean Sibelius was a mentor figure to Steinheimer, but he was only 6 years older and set a standard that indeed was a difficult one to reach for anybody that was of his age. Here's the piece that made all of that dedication necessary. This is the Symphony No. 2, the last two movements, Osmo Venska and the Lahti Symphony Orchestra.

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5: Hello, Rich is still away, and it's me, Miguel, filling in here on Drive on CBC Music. Ruth B. is up first. This song is Best Days.

I love quiet drumming. That's what we had there. You can put headphones on or little pillows on top of the drums just to make it nice and quiet and sweet. That's Ruth B with Best Days. My name's Miguel Rivas. This is Drive. Boy Golden's going on tour later this year and into next. He's doing six provinces, shows across six provinces, and swinging through the states from November through January. Boy Golden's an incredible live performer, and you should check it out if you get a chance. This is Suffer from Boy Golden right now.

Oh, I get it. The music sounds like the neon signs. That's the weather station with neon signs on Drive. My name is Miguel Rivas. I'm filling in for Rich. Guess what? Tomorrow on Drive, it's time for the All 70s show. We've been teasing 70s September for you, playing our favorite tracks from the decade. Well, tomorrow, Tuesday, September 29th, it's All 70s for the entire show. And we're going to reveal which song you voted as the best Canadian song of the entire decade. Now it's time for one of my picks. It's not Canadian. It's explicitly British. It's actually one of the top songs where you can hear the thick British accent, which is a genre I just invented and I love. You know what? You know, I talk about karaoke all the time. This is a secret karaoke banger because everybody will be singing along by the end. Wire, one of the best bands going. Every musician loves them. This is the song my kids love. Here we are. I Am the Fly on Drive.

That's Housewife Work Song on Drive. My name is Miguel Rivas. Masego is taking the Fix Your Face tour over to Europe throughout February. He's going to be playing in all kinds of countries, banging all over across the continent. And he's doing a special one-night-only Masego and Friends show in London at the O2 Arena. What? That's wild. Masego right now. This is Limerence on Drive.

The sweet angelic sounds of GOS by Love on Drive. My name's Miguel Rivas. This is CBC Music. Hey, Rosetta is getting back together after a 9-year hiatus to play some more shows. Hey, Rosetta is an incredible band out of St. John's, and they're going to be playing a bunch of shows in St. John's in February, a quick stop in Montreal, and then a few shows in Toronto. Who knows? Maybe more after that. I don't have any actual sources. I'm just hoping. If you're a Hey, Rosetta fan, they are back. Why don't you see them? Why don't we listen right now? This is Red Heart from Hey, Rosetta.

From the excellent Swag Records, that's Bieber with Daisies, of course. And before that, we heard Rachel Chinariri with All I Ever Asked. Can you imagine writing a song called Don't You Forget About Me? And it's not a cover of that song? That is bold confidence right there. You're taking that title back for yourselves. That's what Valley did here. This is Don't You Forget About Me, but not that one. Don't you

Synths as Lasers there from Ariane Waugh featuring Thierry Larose. That is Coulé. Okay, we're still talking 70s here for 70s September, right? Well, it doesn't get more 70s than this little tidbit I'm going to share with you. The Staple Singers song, Respect Yourself, get this, is the very first Soul Train Dance Line song. It was five episodes in 1971. They hadn't done the dance line yet, but then they realized the dance is the appeal of this show. So they started the famous Soul Train Dance Line. And the first song they used was this song, The Staple Singers. That is 70s lore right there. Here's Respect Yourself on Drive.

Otis, Billy Ann on Drive. Yola Tango, they do this thing every December where they have a series of Hanukkah shows, and they do it at the Bowery Ballroom in New York City, a little tradition. They announced tickets this year. It's a fun run of shows, but scalpers scooped up every single ticket in, like, literally the blink of an eye. And all of their super fans kind of wrote to Yola Tango being like, hey, come on, none of us can get a ticket. We're the real fans. So get this, huge move. Yola Tango voided all the tickets. They voided every single scalper ticket and are restarting the sales. That's a hero move, right? Incredible. Yola Tango, we love you. Here's Autumn Sweater from them on Drive.

That's Autumn Sweater from the one and only Yola Tango. My name is Miguel Rivas. This is Drive. We're going to take a short little news break, but we're going to be back with Distant Cousins, this time with Sufjan Stevens. Stick around.

0: songs that bear a certain family resemblance.
1: Okay, this one comes to us from Gabrielle Lalonde in Chelsea, who wrote at the end of her email, I just want to say, would you let me know if you chose to feature my suggestion on Distant Cousins? Well, we are. Here it is. Okay, it goes like this. Good afternoon, Rich. It's Miguel, but that's fine. Sufjan Stevens has been my favorite artist for a long time. I recently heard Beanie by Chazelle and couldn't help but notice how the guitar line in the beginning of the song is oddly similar to the one starting off Futile Devices by Sufjan Stevens, which was featured in the soundtrack to the 2017 movie Call Me By Your Name. Oh my gosh. So the guitar line in the opening sounds the same. Let's do a clip right now. This is Beanie by Chazelle.

Okay, I'm thinking about Timothy Chalamet crying there. So I guess, you know, from the movie Call Me By Your Name. So I think it maybe is hinting towards the Sufjan Stevens song. Remember that dreamy guitar line in your head, and let's listen to the original source one. Is it a distant cousin? You decide. Here's Sufjan Stevens with Futile Devices.

Distant Cousins on CBC Music. If you know two songs that bear a certain family resemblance, email us drive at cbc.ca.

You just heard Goldie Boutillier with the song The Ways I Punish Myself. My name is Miguel. I'm filling in for Rich here on Drive. Up next is Majid Jordan with Strangers.

Delusion from Nemesis. Okay, 70s September continues right now. We're still looking for what you think is the best Canadian song ever from the 70s, and we've got a little email here from Craig in Saskatchewan who wrote this to the show. For the greatest Canadian 70s song, I offer It Makes No Difference by The Band. Loss is part of the universal human experience, and it's hard to think of a song which so well captures that feeling of utter desolation that comes with heartache. If there's beauty to be found in sorrow, then this is it. Craig, very well written, and that's quite a case that you made right there. Let's listen to it right now. This is The Band with It Makes No Difference.

Who Am I Indeed? The Great Unknown from Kaylee Jade right there. Before that, we heard The Band. We're going to keep things moving right now. It's time for some John Legend in your life. This is Daylight on Drive.

That's Dominique Way with Lady in the GPS, which I imagine will not be the last song written about talking to your GPS, which I also do and forget that it's not a real person, but maybe it will be one day. Lisa LeBlanc is capitalizing on her success right now and offering a new album called Patchwork on January 29th in 2027. She says that the first song written for Patchwork was this song. So hear what you hear right now and realize this inspired an entire album. Here's Lisa LeBlanc with A Fleeting Thought Becomes Another Fleeting Thought.

Marianne from Fontaines, D.C. on Drive. You know how vinyl has kind of surged again, right? And sort of taken over other physical means of music. Like, people don't buy CDs anymore and tapes are coming back. We all know that, cassettes. But vinyl is king again. And here's how we know that. The British government has just revealed that in 2024, they raided the world's largest vinyl counterfeiting operation, where a man had rented a warehouse and had 15,000 vinyl in stock from 108 different artists. We're talking the Beatles, Bad Bunny, Kendrick Lamar, Ed Sheeran, everybody. He had all the records for all the biggest artists, and he had made apparently 3.6 million euros selling these counterfeit vinyls. Oddly enough, my first thought when I read this story and I was looking through the list of artists that you could scan through, I thought, if you're an artist who wasn't in the counterfeit collection, you got to be like, what do I got to do? What am I doing? I can't even be good enough to be part of this counterfeit operation. Not that you want to be, but it's a strike to the ego. Well, anyways, it's over. Let's play one of the counterfeited artists from this raid. Here's Kendrick Lamar and SZA with Luther.

Gucci there from Cola. We're going to keep the 70s September vibe strong with some ELO. You know, Don't Bring Me Down is actually the first ELO song that did not use strings. Jeff Lynne had hired string players for their previous music, but he said he got, quote, fed up with them. Let's hear the result. This is Don't Bring Me Down.

That's The Cars with Good Times Roll. My producer Nathan in the booth and I just got in our first ever fight because he takes issue with me saying The Cars were super tight or the tightest band of the decade. And yes, I'm speaking in hyperbole, but by tight, I meant more the production plus the songwriting plus the playing all put together. But he makes a good point that tight in musicianship probably means your live show is so dialed in that you don't make a mistake. He offered Steely Dan as an example, so we're going to have to keep working this out. Why don't we roll on here? This is Orville Peck now. He says in this song that he potentially made out with a Raiders player. That is El Scandalo. Here's Orville Peck with Too Little Too Late, making headlines.

you just heard something from Julie Neff. Did you know it's been 20 years since Amy Winehouse's Back to Black was released? The landmark album is celebrating its 20th anniversary, and there's going to be a huge celebration. A bunch of huge names are taking over London's Roadhouse this October as the BBC celebrates the landmark album. We're talking Baby Rose, Corinne Bailey-Ray, Flo, Jessie Reyes,

You just heard Rather Be from Koozie C. Okay, what's the best 70s Canadian song ever? Tomorrow, it's going to be revealed as voted by you when we do the all 70s edition of Drive. This song, maybe you want to vote for this one. Maybe you think this is the best song. This is Bruce Coburn's All the Diamonds in the World.

gross. Cousins right there with I Believe in Love, and it's very hard. You know, there's all kinds of different ideas around love, but a modern love idea is how we find it on the internet and on our screens. And this next song, though in French, is about that. It's called Amour Écran by Claudia Bouvette. Screen love, right here on Drive.

That's the Way We Were Born by Ace and Abby. And before that, we heard Adele with Right as Rain. You know the song Move On Up from the 70s? Yes, we're still talking 70s September here, by Curtis Mayfield. Well, it comes from the Staples Singers. Now, get this. He used to be a neighbor of the Staples Singers when he was much younger than them. And he used to look up to them and sometimes go over to their house to eat food. And their dad took a liking to him. And he loved the Staples Singers. They were already making music. And he said, I want to write songs. And their father said, why don't you go write a song then, Curtis? You have it in you. You're a poet. And the first song he tried to write was Move On Up. Can you believe that? How, that's incredible. Your first try? My goodness. Here it is from the 70s. One of the best. Curtis Mayfield with Move On Up.

The very beautiful Beck Ride Lonesome track right there on Drive. Okay, we're talking 70 September, but it's also time for the off-ramp, my favorite part of Drive, where I get to play you something that means something to me as the last song you hear before you head off the highway and go home and take your shoes off and make dinner. This song is Portuguese. It's in Brazilian Portuguese. It's from Brazil. It's from the 70s as well, to stick with our theme, and it's by this incredible band that, if you haven't heard of them, you should check out, called Novos Baianos. And this sort of hippie band was a sort of commune, sort of people coming in and out of the band, tons of musicians, like a lot of Brazilian Portuguese music. And, you know, I married into a Brazilian family, very lucky to have done that. And this song is the first song that I heard in Brazilian Portuguese where I thought, I need to learn every single word in this song so I can sing it at the top of my lungs. This song is so beautiful. It's so wonderful. I'm so happy to share it with you. This is Novos Baianos with Preta Pretinha on Drive.

0: $1 million for information that leads to his apprehension.
1: The investigation into the Bishnoi gang is a joint effort of the RCMP and Los Angeles Police. The RCMP say Singh's addition to the list reflects the extreme severity of his crimes, including alleged racketeering and extortion. The Canadian government is moving ahead with its plan to build big and fast. Bill C-39 is the Building Canada Strong Act. As David Thurton reports, it is a huge piece of legislation that critics say prioritizes speed over species.
2: There's a lot of very concerning elements in this omnibus bill.
3: Julia Levin with the advocacy group Environmental Defense says Canadians should be worried about Bill C-39.
2: What the Bulldoze Nature Bill does is gives ministers the ability to weaken protections for at-risk for endangered species.
3: The proposed legislation allows Ottawa to create special economic zones where certain projects, like mines, could face less scrutiny. The county government can already exempt major projects from federal laws, measures that were supposed to sunset after U.S. President Donald Trump left the White House. Under Bill C-39, those emergency-like powers are here to stay. Heather Exner-Perot with the McDonnell Laurier Institute supports the measure. She says no law is permanent.
4: And if the people think it's being abused, then there'll be an incentive for future governments to change that.
3: The bill is on a fast track through Parliament. A special parliamentary committee will study the legislation instead of multiple committees. David Thurton, CBC News, Ottawa.
1: Hockey Night in Canada is returning to CBC airwaves. CBC Radio Canada has announced a new partnership with the Professional Women's Hockey League. Veteran national team member Brianne Jenner will suit up this season for the expansion franchise in Hamilton, Ontario. Jenner says the new partnership is a good fit.
5: Our sport has so much momentum right now, and to be able to pair with an iconic brand, you know, as a hockey fan growing up, I just have so many memories of having that on Saturday nights, and know that, you know, I have the opportunity to potentially do one of those iconic Hockey Night in Canada interviews with the towel around your neck. It's never something I would have thought was possible, but it's just so fitting, I think, for the growth that we've seen in our league. I hope we just continue that upward trajectory.
1: This season, CBC will carry a total of 8 PWHL games on Saturday nights, beginning with the season opener between Montreal and Hamilton on December 5th. It follows the departure of NHL hockey from CBC after the network and the rights holder, Rogers Sportsnet, could not agree on a new deal. And that is your world this hour. For CBC News, I'm Martina Fitzgerald.
6: I'm Phelan Johnson, host of See You in Court, a podcast about the legal cases that changed Canada. 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The National Day for Truth and Reconciliation. 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
7: Welcome to CBC Music Live. I'm Odario Williams. This hour, we have a concert from Cadence Weapon, recorded at Bridgeworks in Hamilton, Ontario. Well, the rapper, producer, and author unveiled songs from his latest album, Forager, for the first time with a full live band as part of CBC Music's Road to the Junos series, dedicated to showcasing performances of local musicians in the run-up to the Juno Awards. Well, Forager is his 7th studio album. He calls it a love letter to fashion history, thrifting, and classic hip-hop. It's the first one he's recorded since moving to Hamilton. Well, we caught up with him backstage to ask him about the move.
8: Yeah, I've lived all around Canada. The reason I moved to Hamilton from Toronto really was to start a family with my wife, and to have a space to start a family, and that has been a really good success for us. I'm still learning. I mean, I'm a bit of a recluse. Well, actually, let me just lay a little history, because I've learned this since living in Hamilton, that all these amazing records were made here that people don't really realize. U2 recorded

0: recorded here. Brian Eno made all these records with Harold Budd. Daniel Lanois had a studio here, like Grand Avenue is the studio. And so there's all these, like, I love when I go digging for records and I look and I'm just like, ah, this was a Hamilton record. Because it's like low-key has a lot of music history here.
1: Hamilton, how you doing tonight?

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You're hearing it for the very first time, as intended, with the band that I recorded the album with. So it's a special time only in Hamilton. How about that? This is another song from that album. 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

0: 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I'm Odario Williams. 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
1: Give it up for James Bailey. This next song is from my very first album. Who knows my album, Breaking Kayfabe? You know, it's kind of crazy that album came out just over 20 years ago. Last year was the 20th anniversary. And, you know, I did some anniversary shows. I'm just amazed that so many people, you know, hit me on TikTok, whatever. They're like, yo, Breaking Kayfabe.

hey man, like I remember that album. And I always tell them, yeah, but I've put out like six albums since then. But hey, you never know what will resonate with people. This is a song from that album, Black Hand.

0: That's Cadence Weapon, recorded live at Bridgeworks in Hamilton, Ontario. I'm Odario Williams. You're listening to CBC Music Live. In this concert, you're listening to the Edmonton-born, Hamilton-based rapper is unveiling songs from his latest album, Forager, for the first time with a full live band. It was recorded as part of CBC Music's Road to the Juno series, dedicated to showcasing performances of local musicians in the run-up to the Juno Awards. Well, we caught up with him before the show to ask him about collaborating with rapper and producer Junya T. Check it out.
1: So this is a song, it was the first song that I made with my collaborator on this album, Junya T. It came together super quickly. Like, I just really wanted to work with him because his album Studio Monk, I just love the production on it. I felt like it has just this organic feel. And we got together and honestly, it just was just like Lee Scratch Perry and Bob Marley, like in the studio or something. Like it was just an instant connection. And that song we recorded in like 15 minutes or something. And it's one of my favorite songs I've ever made. And it's a bit of an ODB homage because he has a song Brooklyn Zoo and this is Toronto Zoo.

Oh yeah. Okay, we got a couple more. We're gonna get into that rap section. This next one, I wanna give a shout out to an artist named Harrison, because this is a live interpretation of a remix he did for me for a song from my album, Parallel World. This is the Harrison version. So if you're watching, thank you, and I hope you enjoy. This is Play No Games.

0: You just heard Cadence Weapon on stage at Bridgeworks in Hamilton. I'm Odario Williams. 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
1: This goes out to all my Milan friends in my park, X and X.

That's Cadence Weapon closing out his set with a song called Fall 2012 Couture, live on stage at Bridgeworks in Hamilton, Ontario. Now, many of the songs you heard in this set are from his latest album, Forager, which was released earlier this year. And that fantastic band you just heard accompanying him includes Scott McCannell on bass, Daniel Espina on guitar, Mark Anthony King Edwards James on keys, Adrian Irvine on violin, The Chemist on trumpet, Joseph Callender on flute and saxophone, and Chino Davila on drums. If you want to see videos of this concert, please check out our website at cbc.ca/music. And while you're there, you can also hear the entire concert on CBC Listen. 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Thanks to our production team of Vanessa Conley, Akeem Jackson, Ryan Fields, Annalise Neuronia, and Justin Nace for recording and bringing us this concert. CBC Music Live is produced by Andrea Jin and Malcolm Gould. I'm Odario Williams. I hope you can join me next week for part one of a two-part concert recorded at the 2025 Women's Blues Review.

0: Shakira Saida, one of the performers at the 2025 Women's Blues Review, recorded live at Massey Hall in Toronto. Well, please join me next week for lots more of that concert on CBC Music Live. And if you're listening on CBC Music, stay tuned for Angeline Tetuayo. She's coming up next with The Block. So keep it locked right here. I'm Odario Williams. Have a wonderful week. Till next time.
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Mm-hmm. The song just sounds like a good time. When it came out, the press release read, Ocan and Daime Erosena turn Te Falta Grasa into a bold new take on Cubano reparto and ancestral power. So I feel like I have to decode that headline a little bit. So first, Ocan. They are Juno-winning Afro-Cuban duo now based in Miami. Their collaborator on the song is Daime Erosena, also a Juno Afro-Cuban singer-songwriter. And I think it's safe to say that the two acts met while working with Jane Bennett's Makeke and probably bonded over their shared practice of Santeria. So next up, Cuban reparto. This is a Black music subgenre that sits at the intersection of reggaeton, rumba, and timba. You combine all those elements and you get a new song that I just played for you called Te Fala Grasa, which loosely translates to you lack style or like charisma. You lack charisma. And that's how I'm going to kick off your show today. Welcome to it. My name's Angeline Tetaweo. I'm going to be playing you a few new tunes today. This next one is from a gospel music giant, Kirk Franklin. Now, my producer, Perion Prince, introduced me to this track by saying that some folks in the Christian community would probably be upset by this song. First of all, it features Glorilla, known for very provocative rap lyrics. But as it turns out, she grew up in a very, very strict Christian household, so maybe she's making her way back to the Lord. Secondly, the sample. Most people would recognize it from this. Free your

It is Shorty Low. Track's called They Know. But this track, They Know, actually samples Mandrill circa 1972 and their song called Children of the Sun.

So this track from Mandrill has much more spiritual energy to it than Shorty Lowe's They Know. So the jump from this to Kirk Franklin's gospel flavored track is less drastic. So once again, this is new music from Kirk Franklin featuring Glorilla. The track definitely slaps, and it's called This Time.

This is new music from Janae Aiko, who just logged her first chart-topping album release, debuted at number one on the U.S. Billboard 200. It's called Westside Whimsy, and that's where you'll find So Good featuring King Kendrick. Before that, new music from a Juno-winning artist named The Honest Guy, a very breezy, almost 70s soul-sounding beauty called On The Schedule. And remember, if I ever play you anything and you don't catch the name, you can always go back and check out the play logs. 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One more new tune to spin for you before I dive back into more familiar territory with songs from both Michael Jackson and Stevie Wonder. But first, a Calgary-based artist named K-Riz. This song is an ode to not only MJ's Remember the Time, but an ode to the end of summer. And maybe a summer romance that often comes with the season. You know, the kind of love that's meant only to last for one season, leaving you with a lifetime's worth of nostalgia. Off his upcoming album, Heaven, spelled HVN, it is K-Riz with Remember.

0: I think it's safe to say that everybody wants to be desired and to be seen being desired. But if you believe the statistics about dating, Black women get the least amount of love online. Something research has said is fueled by unconscious bias that then programs the algorithm to lower profiles so less people see them. Navy is a Black woman in the dating scene, saying that she struggles with being desired in private, but not in public. You heard Late Nights. This is The Block on CBC Music. Do you recognize this song?
1: All I hear is raindrops. Woo! Falling on the rooftop. Ooh, baby, tell me why'd you have to go.
0: Or do you recognize this?

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Back in 1996, Tamia met her husband, Grant Hill, on a blind date, and now they've been married for 25 years. Yes, 2026 is their silver anniversary. So this becomes a testament to that. Perhaps it's just a standalone single to honor this milestone, or maybe it's the beginning of a new album. We'll have to wait to find out. Once again, Tamia with Forever.

0: music from Naomi Sharon, who remains the only woman signed to OVO Records. She's got a new album out now called No Sleep in Paradise, and she is performing in the city of Toronto tomorrow night in support of that. So if you're listening from or live in or around the city of Toronto, Naomi Sharon will be performing at Danforth Music Hall. I'm Angeline Tetteweo. Coming up, I'm going to take you back in time to when Stevie Wonder was contemplating quitting music for good. He had released like 17 albums, and most people would say, yeah, you've done the thing. But you'll find out what happened to make him stay the course. Stick around to go way back when and celebrate the release of an iconic album from Stevie Wonder. But first, an exclusive world premiere. This song is from the 2022 Polaris Music Prize winner, Pierre Quenders. He is a student of love and a lover of love and physical connection. And here he is now to introduce this new music.
1: Hey, Canada, this is Pierre Quenders, Bimogo Pikachu, Pierre Chaude, and you're about to hear an exclusive listen to my latest single, I Wanna Know, featuring Beauté, right here on the block on CBC Music. The song represents the joy of living that one can feel when love is born. This unbearable desire to know everything about the person you love. There is only one mystery to discover, and it is you. I Wanna Know will be available officially at midnight everywhere you buy or stream your music. Bisous!

0: On popular culture is immeasurable, trendsetting, and historical, with billions of stories to tell. This is Way Back When on the Block. At just 25 years old, Stevie Wonder had already released 17 studio albums and was in the midst of an extraordinary creative run that began with the release of Music of My Mind and Talking Book in 1972. Inner Visions in 1973, and Fulfilling Mrs. First Finale in 1974, with the latter two earning Stevie consecutive Album of the Year Grammy wins. He had sold millions of albums and was one of the most celebrated artists of the time. But despite all this success and acclaim, in 1975, Stevie was contemplating walking away from music and emigrating to Ghana, partly because of his growing connection to his African heritage, but also his frustration with racism and inequality in America. He intended to devote his resources and energy towards helping children with disabilities across the continent. And preparations for a farewell concert were underway before he reconsidered. He ultimately committed to a massive 7-year, 7-album contract with Motown. The deal included full artistic control, 20% of the royalties, ownership of the publishing rights, and about $13 million up front. At the time, it was the biggest recording deal in history. Now, to be clear, Stevie Wonder didn't just simply abandon his ideals. This new arrangement gave him greater freedom to use his music as a platform for the issues he cared about. The title of his first album under this new contract, Songs in the Key of Life, came before the music. To ensure the project truly reflected life, Stevie set out to explore and write about a vast array of themes, including identity, humanity, inequality, and hope.
1: Would you like to go with me down my dead end street?
0: The album was 2 years in the making at studios in California and New York, with Stevie writing, arranging, producing, and composing all 21 tracks. He was famously meticulous in the studio, recording and re-recording songs so many times that the original release date was pushed back, which reportedly forced Motown to produce these "We're Almost Finished" t-shirts. Songs in the Key of Life produced 5 singles. I Wish. Isn't She Lovely?
1: Isn't she lovely? Isn't she wonderful?
0: Sir Duke.
1: They can feel it all over. They can feel it all over.
0: Another Star.

The album could have opened with one of its big accessible hits, but instead begins quietly and almost prayerfully with a warning that love itself is in danger and needs to be renewed on Love's In Need of Love Today. Songs in the Key of Life became an enormous commercial and cultural success, selling a million copies in the first weeks of its release and debuting at number one on the Billboard album chart, staying there for 13 weeks, well worth the $13 million and far surpassing expectations. Stevie would also win another Grammy for Album of the Year, his third consecutive. The triple album captured Stevie Wonder at a moment when his heart, musical ambition, and observations about the world all seem to converge to give us one of the most meaningful and iconic soul albums of a generation. From the album Songs in the Key of Life, released this week way back when on September 28th, 1976, this is Stevie Wonder with Sir Duke.

God declared there will be joy. There's something about that song that makes you believe it. It's Ray with her sisters, Amma and Absolutely. This is The Block on CBC Music. Coming up, you will hear a tune from the first ever British jazz group to top the UK album charts. But first, Coco Taylor. She was born Cora Walton, but earned the nickname Little Coco for her love of chocolate. But she also loved the blues. And her love of music and passion for it would take her from the cotton fields of Tennessee to the clubs of Chicago, arriving just in time to be part of the birth of Chicago blues. Her big breakout with Chess Records happened in 1965 with the success of this song. Coco Taylor passed away in 2009, but today still marks her birthday. Here is Wang

This is new music from Ezra Collective. Track features Libyanka. Ezra Collective has made history once again. The first time they did it was with their album Where I Meant to Be, making them the first jazz act to win the prestigious Mercury Music Prize. And now they've done it again with their new album, Here Because of Hope, becoming the first jazz act to top the UK album charts. Off that album, you heard Most High. This is the Block on CBC Music. Sounds now from a veteran of hip-hop, a veteran of the culture, the man who calls himself the teacher, the MC of edutainment, the captain of Boogie Down Productions, KRS-One. Knowledge reigns supreme over nearly everyone. Alongside Scott LaRock, BDP released the debut Criminal Minded in 1984. And following the last BDP album in 1992, KRS-One became a solo act with the release of his debut solo album in 1993, which dropped this day way back then. Off that, Return of the Boom Bap, here is...

about 8 years. This is music from Gabriella Wilson, young music prodigy. Sounds off her second compilation album released in 2019 when she was in her early 20s. Mind you, she was only 19 when her first EP dropped and only 17 when she released her first single. And she recently sat down with Michelle Obama to say that she's finally starting to feel like her young self again, like back then when she felt she had so much to say. She elaborated on that fact by revealing she forgot that she gotta live to be able to make music. You have to absorb real life experiences in order to create. She figured she wasn't living, and that's why music began to feel like a chore. Her is now 29 years old. It's been 5 years since the release of her debut album, and we're all excited to see how this next chapter plays out for her. The track I played you is called As I Am. They call me Angeline Tedueo, sometimes Miss Ange, and now some more new music from Ryan O'Fay. We had the pleasure of premiering this track last week. He said, when speaking of this song, what if your yes is someone else's answered prayer? Featuring Lecrae and Aaron Cole, this is Send Me.

it speaks to the mood. That's one of the young rising stars out of Jamaica named Savannah with Jeans and Marina. This is The Block on CBC Music. I'm Angeline Tetawayo. Thank you so much for tuning in. This next artist has quite the cult following because she has this rare ability to heal through music. This skill of providing comfort through song. Yes, it's uplifting. It speaks to so many of our shared struggles, but it's that comfort piece that I believe is critical because life is hard. Encouraging words are one thing, empowerment is another, but it's a completely different thing to actually make someone believe that everything's going to be okay. So if you don't have someone to take you into their arms right now and give you a squeeze and assure you that everything will work out and that this difficulty will pass, that you will smile, laugh, and be at ease again, here is Cleo Soul with I Only Look to You.

She said, you can just keep your heart. You can keep that. I don't want anything to do with that. You gotta love when someone is honest about what they want in a relationship. And Summer Walker wants those luxury items. Her love language is receiving gifts. The track is called Spend It. As I come to my last few for you this Monday evening, you're listening to The Block. Thank you so much. I'm Angeline Tetawayo. So it turns out Summer Walker was actually spotted with Solange recently. What is going on with them? Well, word on the street is that Solange personally asked Summer Walker to come out of quote-unquote guitar retirement. Some folks may have forgotten that Summer Walker came to our attention with her stripped-back guitar-driven music. So it looks like Summer Walker agreed, and that's why we spotted

spotted her during a band rehearsal playing electric guitar while Solange was on the mic. And that's all they gave us. They didn't elaborate on the what's and the whys and the whens, only leaving speculation. But you know, as soon as I know, you'll know. The 10-year anniversary of the release of A Seat at the Table is

0: Sade Awile and Zen Soul make for a wonderful pair on that track. The West Coast meets the East. The track is called Tell Me. And with that, your show's about to be a wrap. You've been listening to The Block on CBC Music. My name's Angeline Tetawayo. This happens to be my 1,300th show. My senior producer, Perrion Prince, actually pointed that out. 1,300 shows. So if I add up all the work that goes into getting each one on the air, I've recently surpassed the 10,000-hour mark. If you're familiar with the Malcolm Gladwell theory that to master anything, you got to put in 10,000 hours, I'm there. And that's just for the run of this show. 5 years and counting. I didn't even add up how long I've been in the radio business, period. So congratulations to my team here, Perrion Prince, J.J. Laborde, and of course, me. I'm going to leave you tonight with music from O Sound. This is Back to Life. Peace and love. Talk soon.
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1: Microphone check, 1, 2, 1, 2. Hey, it's Odario Williams, transmitting to you direct from downtown Toronto. You're listening to CBC Music. This is After Dark, a program that offers you the warmest of vibes, vibrations. Well, let's enjoy these sounds, these warm grooves, and of course, let's enjoy ourselves. We'll kick things off with Eddie Chacon. This is featuring John Carroll Kirby. It's called Empire.